speak to Jue. Oh no, this is not Yolanda, darling. You may not know who I am, but the name is Shirley. Miss Brown to you. You see, I am the originator.

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And I can see why you and Yolanda ain't got no man. Y'all too busy playing Star 6-9 games. And it really don't make much difference how you taking this. I just want you to remember one thing. 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

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Anyway, I know why you called me here. You want to know if we can pick up the pieces and start all over again. Well, let me just say this.

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There are some things that you cannot find the right words to pray them. I want to give you 3 minutes window to come before the Lord right now. As the strings and the saxophone play, I want you to enter into that place. Whatever that is on your heart, you are declaring amen, not in your name, but in the name of the Lord. I know that there are certain deep places of our lives. Sometimes you don't even know how to pray them. But as you sing an amen, let the Spirit that searcheth all things come through for you right now. Can you call upon your God? The Bible said, come unto me, all those of you who are heavy laden, and I, the Lord, will give you rest. In 3 minutes right now, I want you to come before you. Come before your God and King. Come before Him right now. His presence is in this place. For some of you, it is a chronic disease. For some of you, it's that poverty line in that family. For some of you, it is that sin you are dealing with. For some of you, it is that sin you've been dealing with. For some of you, it is a bloodline issue.

Matthew chapter 16 verse 19 says, for whatever we bind on earth is bound in heaven. Whatever we lose on earth is loosed in heaven. What it means is that we have the backing of heaven. In the

Bible said all things work together for good. For they that love God and are called according to his purpose. Are called according to his purpose. Are called according to his purpose. All things work together for good. For they that love God and are called according to his purpose. What it means is that the good, the bad, and the ugly, the jealousy, the envy, the challenges you

declaring right now, I'm declaring it in the name of Jesus. In the name of Jesus. The Bible said, for all the promises of God are fulfilled in Christ. We do not come on our own accord. I hear the Spirit say, especially those of you called to ministry, I hear the Spirit say that our last but one prayer should be that it should not be said about us that we started this thing and we left it halfway. It should not be said about us that we confessed Christ and halfway we left it. 2 years to come, we should still be mentioning the name of Jesus. 10 years to come, we should still be Christians. When we are 40 years old, we should still be professing Christ. When we are 70 years old, we should still be professing Christ. This is a message for somebody. I don't know who it is. But if you're going to put an amen on it right now. Now, I give you the last opportunity. Whatever prayer that has come on you, whatever prayer that has come in your spirit and in your mind, release it right now. In the next 1 minute, shout it and release it right now.

staring in this place. There is a staring in this place. There is a staring in this place. There is a staring in this place. There is a staring in this place. There is a staring in this place.

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I am watching my word to perform. Above all, look up to me. For I am the one who has called you. And I'm watching my word to perform. I am Nosco Brava Heshka Vataya. Renosco Branda Valakashaya. So I beseech you, therefore, brethren, to offer yourselves as a living sacrifice, holy and acceptable unto God. This is your reasonable service. Lay aside every weight

Money born when Cassie Bolling on a hang was sunny. Money bore oil, a war doing. Ah.

you to receive a father's blessing from the God that I serve. 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My God will stand by you, he will support you, he will promote you, he will defend you. He will anoint each and every one of you for exploits. You will be great. God will open mighty doors of blessings to you. 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Oh, you are blessed in the mighty name of Jesus Christ, and you will remain forever blessed. So shall

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1: I am to do the analysis of them for you. So this week there was a vetting in Parliament. Five people, two were vetted by both NPP and NDC. The other three, the NPP, boycotted. We'll find out of the week that you may have missed or do not fully understand. Bring the brilliant set of panelists to do the analysis of them for you. So this week there was a vetting in Parliament. Five people, two were vetted by both NPP and NDC. The other three, the NPP, boycotted. We'll find out why that happened. Then on the issue of the AXA bribery scandal that has led to a Ghanaian, Asante Beko, being convicted awaiting sentencing, the Office of Special Prosecutor has announced that it has declared Dr. Kwabena Donkor a person of interest. Now, that appears to be another fight again between the Attorney General's Department and the OSP on who should be leading the fight in charging people against corruption. So we'll be hearing that conversation here. Then the gold board matter, there's supposed to be a bipartisan committee, ad hoc committee of Parliament to probe it. But the question is this a necessary accountability or a parliamentary theater? That's the question we have for you on the big issue. Once again, I am Umaru Sandamadu. The show is interactive. Join us with your messages on WhatsApp 0539-986-996, 0539-986-996, or 0204-447-033. Now, if you see what I'm wearing, this is Ghana. If you have no idea what it is about, Channel One Television and CTFM, we are organizing This Is Ghana. It's an event where we showcase everything and anything Ghana, authentic Ghanaian products produced, assembled by Ghanaian companies. We assemble over 100 Ghanaian companies to showcase what they have on offer. This is happening today, Saturday, and tomorrow, Sunday, at the Efua Sutherland Children's Park in Accra. I'd want you to pass through and see what the vendors have on offer. Perhaps there's something you've been importing from whichever country because you thought that's the only place you can get it from. I promise and assure you that if you come to This Is Ghana, whatever you've been looking for from abroad, you'll get right here. And you find their factory and you go buy from them. So from here, I'm going to the This Is Ghana exhibition. I encourage you to meet me there. We'll be back with more.

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0: Honorable House has accordingly approved the nominations of His Excellency the President of the following persons as Ministers of State in accordance with Article 78(1) of the 1992 Constitution. The first is Honorable Mahama Ayarga of Local Government, Chieftaincy and Religious Affairs.
1: So this will happen after the debate, the minority stage that worked out on the vetting of the justices, but sat in for the vetting of the two members of parliament nominated to be ministers of state. And the House has approved that, and I believe the House has since gone on recess. But there were other issues around Mahama Ayarga and Alexander Afenyo-Makin. I will bring you a video of that in a jiffy so that you get a broader picture of the relationship between the two, Ayarga being now former majority leader, Alex Afenyo-Makin being current minority leader, James Agaga taking over. I have a special video for you on that. Then on the OSP, he called a press conference to lead the office, and then the SP himself addressed the press, and he spoke about his interest in Dr. Kwabena Dunko, former minister for power, as far as it relates to the AXA issue.
2: Our involvement with the case and the evidence so far enable us to identify the following as the main persons of interest in this case. One, Kwabena Dunko, who was at all times the Minister of Power. Two, Francis Wolkson Kwesi Jatta, at all times the technical advisor to the Minister of Power. Three, Solomon Ajete Sowah, at all times a deputy director at the Ministry of Power. Lyndon George Nisaw Metal, at all times a director at Tricorp Group Limited. And Balfour Ankuma Brobe, at all times an employee at Tricorp Group Limited. These are our main persons of interest for the time being. Other persons of interest include some present and former employees of Volta River Authority, Ghana Great Company Limited, Electricity Company of Ghana, Public Utilities and Regulatory Commission, and some staff of the entity formerly known as the Ministry of Power.
1: So that is the situation from the Office of Special Prosecutor. The background is that Dr. Stremsai, Deputy Attorney General, was on Joy News, and he was asked about

0: or the AXA deal, and he said that the Economic and Organized Crimes Office, IOCO, was an office better place to deal with this matter. But you can hear Kisi Jabin say that, no, we did all the collaborative work and we will continue and deal with this particular work. So again, theft war issues coming up. We'll be talking about that here on the show. And finally, on Gold Board, the Speaker of Parliament, Aban Bagbin, says the House will scrutinize the 1.7 billion loss, which is equivalent to some 22 billion cedis. This is a procedure they will adopt. Listen.
1: In the motion, they have filed, which was received in my office on the 21st of August 2026, just 3 days ago, that it got to my office. I have gone through the motion myself, and I intend to admit the motion, because we have to at least have an end to litigation. As to whether it's a loss or it's a cost, this House will have the opportunity to go through it. And please, Ghanaians are very intelligent people. They will listen, they will read in between the lines, and they will make their decisions.
0: So that's the Speaker of Parliament, the Honourable, Right Honourable, it is, Aban Sumana Kingsford Bagbin, speaking about Gold Board. So those are the issues we'll be looking at this morning. And to help me with the conversation, I have in studio the grey-bearded Duncan Amwa, Executive Director of the Chamber of Petroleum Consumers, COPEC. Duncan, you're welcome.
2: Sanda, thank you. Acknowledging the grey, yeah. Comes with a lot of experience. Experiences that Dr. Zato is struggling to have. And then again, we are here to represent we the people who don't make laws and don't have a say in how the laws are made. But we have a say to those who make the laws and how they are implemented, as well as those who chop our monies or don't chop our monies. We are here.
0: This morning on my way, I was listening to the BBC. There was a story about Donald Trump saying that they and some private U.S. companies have signed some deal with Venezuela. They'll be getting like half of U.S. supply of petroleum products into the U.S. from Venezuela, that they will not have any challenge with fuel. Is that colonialism in a different form, or that's a good deal for the world?
2: Nkrumah would term those neocolonialists or imperialism, where one country out of a certain superiority thinking believes that another country could actually be a colony. If you recall, the same president has been on record to have stated, was it Canada that was going to be the 51st?
0: Yes, and then later Greenland.
2: Greenland was the first, and departed and then came to Canada. Mm. And then subsequently, he's even thinking of the Strait of Hormuz. So these are neocolonialist thinking. But what it does to the global petroleum mix is that Venezuela is on a lot of proven reserves. So what he would do is to get the American oil companies to go in there to not only explore but produce the oil. What it will mean to the global oil basket is that what you may not be getting from the Strait of Hormuz blockade, Venezuela could be then stepping in, and that will bring some flattening of that curve.
0: So we should be happy as a world?
2: If you are a consumer globally, any time supply improves, it means that prices could decline or could flatten. So that would mean improved prices. But then again, if you are also somebody who believes in fairness, you'll be wondering what the people of Venezuela stand to gain from their oil resources being exploited for the benefit of the American economy. So if you have a conscience, Zander, you may not be entirely happy with that development. Mm. But if you're also one looking for cheaper price, like I always do,
0: You'll be happy.
2: Then you should be happy that some inputs coming in.
0: Let me bring in my other guest. Akosua Menu, called the People's Cozy, is advisor on gender and social protection to Dr. Mahmoud Bawumia, the flag bearer of the MPP. Cozy, you're welcome.
3: Thank you.
0: How has your week been?
3: It's been eventful, but also very sad.
0: Oh, why? What happened?
3: Yesterday morning, and just asking for a few minutes to address this, even though it's not part of the subject for this morning, I woke up to see a very beautiful woman, about maybe 30, 32, I think, whose husband had given an account of how she tragically lost her life through childbirth. And even though attention was drawn to his post, you could tell that if you gauge the comments alone, you could see that a lot of people could relate to it. Personally, I put it up because just 2 weeks ago, I had made a call to government to take a critical look at the number of women who are dying through pregnancy-related incidents. And quite shockingly, when you look at the data,
0: you're talking about Theresa Boachidia.
3: Yes, Theresa Boachidia.
0: Got married 2 years ago.
3: Daniel
0: Ofori
3: Asare, I believe, went to Ridge Hospital. I don't even want to make it a matter of the hospital. I'm looking broadly at the data. If you take specific years, let's say even if you take from 2016 till date in a 10-year span, maternal mortality rates, which is if you take per 100,000 women, the number of women that pass through pregnancy-related illnesses or incidents. Now, from 2016, it was about 263 per every 100,000.
0: 263.
3: And this was from, I'm taking the last decade. If you take Europe, the maternal mortality rate is 5 to 8 persons per 100,000. Ours is 263. It came down to about 106 or so in 2024. If you look at the data from a decade ago, we had over 2,500 women dying yearly. Now we've come to 965, which looks like progress, but the number is still barbaric. We have to take it seriously. All of us seated here at the table either have a friend, a family member, a colleague from work whose spouse died on the table, or who actually lost a baby or lost both. It cannot be that we all have a similar experience. I made a post on my Facebook on this matter, and the comment section really broke my heart. Whereas majority were putting the blame on health professionals and our health system. But the question also is, maybe we are losing our best to foreign exposure. They are traveling out of Ghana to seek better, greener pastures. Maybe that could be one of the reasons. Maybe we are not doing routine training or taking it to work. Maybe we are not equipping them with the right tools. Maybe they are overexposed and they do not have enough doctors to run enough shifts to give them a break. Maybe they are also even being abused within the health system. So if we don't take these things, we don't look at it well. Even on the back end, I even saw comments on the husband's post saying, why did you allow her to have elective CS? And I'm thinking, elective caesarean section.
0: It's the safest.
3: It's the safest, but there is a stigma on it because people think once you go under the knife, then you are headed to your own demise. There's a lot of education, even for people who seemingly are educated. The stigma on caesarean section is still there. Women are risking their lives. There are doctors who give accounts of asking for a green light from a partner to put their wife through surgery because natural birth is not just possible for them. And the husbands are saying, no, I want her to deliver naturally. And women have died through this process. There are so many ways that accounts for these losses. But it could never be that in 2026 we are comfortable with these numbers. I called for a bipartisan probe through Parliament, Ghana Medical Association, stakeholders, even religious bodies, because if you are in a church and you have members who are dying through this, you should be concerned. And I think that if Europe can do it and minimize it to 5 to 8 per 100,000, then we can also do so. Because after all, it's the same medical practices that we are supposed to, globally health practices that we are supposed to adhere to. So what is the difference when it comes to us? And why should we be comfortable because we are taking it along the lines of it is their destiny to die, as is preached sometimes on pulpits? I think that we need to arrest the situation. Comfort Anochi yesterday indicated that they have seen a decline in deaths, which is commendable. So they have seen the improvement in their numbers. What did they do differently?
0: Okay, so I think we can possibly do a whole health thing because, of course, this is a big issue, but there are several other problems with our health infrastructure.
3: Absolutely.
0: We have to really do the system and the infrastructure.
3: Absolutely.
0: Thank you so much, Kozin.
3: Thank you too
0: for that. Let me introduce Dr. Jebun. I can never pronounce her name. You have to teach me or possibly take me to. Dr. Joshua Zatu is a senior fellow with the Africa Policy Lens. Doc, how are you?
4: Thank you. Good morning.
0: Everything good?
4: You know, it's difficult to follow what Kozin has just said. You know, it's chilling.
0: Yeah.
4: So, you know, I hope that the people that are in charge of policy and distance will listen to that. I think Duncan Walker has with a beer to scare people, to scare the two of us.
0: He shows that he's wise.
4: Yeah, that's what I'm saying. He comes to share, and then he's drinking his tea.
5: He
4: makes it look like, okay, he is the revered senior old man, and we are just the kids.
5: I know.
4: You are scared. He doesn't give you any food. You know that. He doesn't.
0: It's not an appointee.
4: Whenever I think that you are a friend, you just threw me under the bus.
5: But I am your friend.
4: You are throwing me under the bus.
0: But it doesn't work at all. Or boss.
4: Massa. Okay, let's talk. But thank you. On Tuesday, my 12-year-old son, my son celebrated his 12-year-old birthday.
0: Your last one?
4: That's my firstborn. I didn't start as early as you.
0: Okay.
5: Mm-hmm. yeah, just a late couple.
4: He's Banyana Zato. Banyana, happy glorious day.
0: His name is what?
4: Banyana.
0: Mention the full name.
4: Banyana Zato.
0: Banyana Zato. That's the firstborn.
4: Yes.
0: Banyana, what does it mean?
4: Family head.
0: Happy birthday.
4: That was the real name we gave to my late father who died about 8 years ago.
0: Happy birthday, Banyana.
4: Banyana Zato.
0: Your dad loves you so.
4: Yes. Thank you very much. So, yes, it has been that kind of week, so it's a little bit there. Thank you.
0: It's good.
4: Viewers and listeners.
0: Doctors are too there. This is the big issue on Channel 1 Television on 97.3 City. I want us to go to Parliament. Brief between Alexander Afenyo-Makin and Mahama Yariga on the boycott of the vetting of the three justices and also the vetting of Ayaga himself. And I'm just seeing information from our presidential affairs correspondent, Akosia Ochi, that the president will be swearing in Mahama Ayaga and Dr. Zanetta Ajima Rawlings today.
6: But I will also add that he is somebody you can trust when you are dealing with him. When I say trust, wait till I define trust. You can trust that he will cause trouble. You can trust that he will push his side's position. Of course, and at all times, even I would say, I know this will be difficult for you, but you have to play your role. You are a minority. You have to play your role. And people call me, why do you allow Afenyo-Makin to do all the things that he's doing? I'm like, he's just playing his role. He's just playing his role. So let him play it. I'll play mine. When he finishes doing all the things that he's doing, I'll cause the vote. And then the decision will be taken the way I want it. So that has been it. But, you know, in addition, working with you in the last 1.5 years, you know, I've come to know you as a person of integrity and honesty. And I want to thank you for the forthrightness with which you have dealt with me as the majority leader. I hope that you and my successor will find common ground and work the same way. I've already told him that you are not somebody that he would he should be yielding to. He should be doing more than I was doing. me, because I'm a little older than you, I used to tolerate you a lot. This man is about your age, mate. So... it's about your age, mate. I've actually told the president to increase the number of fire tenders in this area. So you might see two or more fire tenders being brought and parked in front of the Chamber of Parliament House. Because I also know what he will do to you. I could tolerate you, listen to you the whole day, and just get up and say one or two things, and then have us vote. This man, he would like to reply to everything that you will see. So also be ready. But I want to say that I enjoyed my time working with you as the minority leader. And I just want to encourage you that so many things will be thrown at you. But from what I've come to know of you, I know that you are very resilient. You never give up. Even when you are lying down, you'll be shouting, "When I get up, you will see me." Oh, you are lying down. You're on the ground. So, anyway, but I honestly enjoy your friendship. I enjoyed your friendship, and I do appreciate that. And the entire minority caucus, who would make all the noise, but in the end will support, sometimes even support more than my own, side, to ensure that bills are passed, approvals are given, and etc. But I will also add that he is somebody you can trust when you are dealing with him. When I say trust, wait till I define trust. You can trust that he'll cause trouble. You can trust that he'll...
0: So very kind words Mahama Yayaga has given to his former leader colleague after Afenyo Makin and others grilled him at his vetting. So just to give you another side that you may not necessarily know about, the relationship between the politicians in the chamber and outside there is a bit different when the cameras are off versus when the cameras are on. Anyway, let's start off with the House of Parliament. I want to start with Akosia. I'll be joined by the NDC MP for Yendi, Abdul Fatah Al-Hassan. In the meantime, what's the understanding that you got from your minority caucus as to why they decided to abstain from the vetting of a very crucial set of people in our country, people who are going to be in the Supreme Court of the land?
3: So, yesterday... It happened yesterday, right?
0: Yes.
3: I saw excerpts of it. 2 days ago, actually. Mm. But I've seen excerpts of it. Because at the time it was happening, I wasn't able to connect because I was also actively engaged there. But I've listened to both sides. And a certain pattern is developing yet again. We have a vetting process where, because this current government enjoys an absolute majority, they still railroad the process. Current Greater Accra Minister went for vetting. She didn't even last 5 minutes. She was gone. Maybe if we had the chance to grill her, would have seen certain lapses. Maybe signs of ineptitude or incompetence would have arisen. So to correct her and keep her on her toes going into that position. Subsequently, her utterances have been underwhelming. Interviews, response to even crisis, which now Ghanaians are saying, no wonder she was protected from vetting.
0: She was protected from vetting by both sides. I mean, it was your leader who actually announced that there's no question.
3: If
0: I was disappointed.
3: I was also very disappointed.
0: She's my MP.
3: Because at the end of the day, it comes back to bite us. Justice Anthony Forson has an allegation of rape against him by Kukua Andam, a female who had some engagement with him professionally, quote unquote. Justice Clarence...
0: No. I want you to hold on that. Before you continue, I thought you were going to say something else because I'm wondering why you brought that in.
3: Because it was publicly reported. Kukua Andam is a lawyer and questioned the integrity of Justice Anthony Force. Okay.
0: Yes. If so she made an allegation.
3: She made an allegation against
0: him. It's not been proven.
3: It's not been proven. But such an allegation by a young female lawyer should come into the conversation at his vetting. It cannot be dismissed.
0: So that's your interest. You thought that he should have been questioned on that?
3: Yes, I thought that he should have been questioned on that. Because, you see, even in the last couple of months, we've had a heightened awareness of sexual misconduct of teachers against female students in secondary schools.
0: I hope you're not condemning Mr. Forson.
3: I'm saying Mr. Forson is going to a vetting. One of the allegations against him is rape by a young woman.
0: Yes.
3: It is up to him to clear the air on that issue, especially because of the position he's going to occupy. It's important. Otherwise, then we as a people downplay issues that affect women. It even signals negatively to victims of sexual misconduct. And again, I'm not saying that I'm condemning him, saying that he did it. I'm saying that for somebody who is going through a vetting where it has been publicly reported by a young lawyer, a female, that this is what he did to me, that conversation should come up at a vetting.
0: So that
3: we have justice.
0: If anyone throws allegations against people, they are supposed to be proven or otherwise in court. Are you suggesting that
3: it would have been good for him to have the opportunity to clear the air that when she brought this to me, this is the engagement that went on, this is the conversation, maybe my lawyers called it and she retracted, maybe it's not in the public domain. I'm giving you in the U.S. Justice Clarence Thomas and Brett Kavanaugh, do you remember? Mm-hmm. They had the opportunity to respond to similar allegations by Anita Hill and Christine Ford, two women who also said these men did these things to us. They had the opportunity to clarify.
0: Okay. Just so that, because the nominee is not here and sure. You brought this up and this sure. was not asked in the chamber,
3: sure.
0: I think it is out of fairness to reference what happened. So in 2019 is when this allegation came up,
3: yes.
0: There were calls for investigation, and I'm looking at the graphic online, which published on January 15, 2019, GBA president, and at the time it was Ghana Bar Association president, Tony Forson, response to Kukua Andam's rape allegations. Mm-hmm. And so there's a story out there. The president of the Ghana Bar Association has responded to allegations and denied allegations of rape against him by a Canada-based Ghanaian lawyer, Kukua Andam.
3: Okay.
0: So Ms. Andam's allegation was on Facebook. And then Anthony Forson issued a statement on Monday and through his lawyers, BU and Co., and stated that their client had not committed such an act against Ms. Andam. I just want to put that out there for
3: but
0: the records.
3: Nonetheless, to have somebody come up with that allegation at a vetting, it would come up. He has responded to it. You have it officially captured. But there will be curiosity. One, are women safe around you? Two, what occasioned that allegation against you? Maybe it was vindictiveness over something else that happened. He has the opportunity to speak to it. It cannot be that he did speak to it, so we rubbish it. It will come up.
0: Okay.
3: And I think that in a broader context, there's also, and I've said it here, where on the morning show, you were not the host then, where I signaled that the removal of Tokono would spell a number of things. Then the third term, the insidious third term agenda started, and I sat here and I spoke about it, that the third term agenda, the provision in the Constitution is not supposed to protect the best amongst us. it is actually to protect the worst amongst us from becoming president. So both sides, NPP and NDC, should be concerned not to make a third-term agenda come to see the light of day, that we change the constitution for it to meet a certain provision to give opportunity to somebody to want to always come back into office. You get your two terms, you are done. We are seeing that there is actually no space on the bench. I mean, you just finished, you've graduated, mm-hmm. or you are October.
0: They are waiting to be called in October.
3: You are waiting to be called in October.
0: I don't know if there's no space on the bench. I cannot respond to that one.
3: Well,
0: for the constitution. The constitution says 9 and above. It doesn't put an upper limit. So,
3: okay.
0: So when you say there's no vacancy, then
3: well,
0: that's a
3: problem. Maybe. Mm. Or if there's... I think that from... They could say, if categorically, that there's no space. But from what I'm seeing, there's a drive to pack the bench. And yes, the former president did... say during his campaign show that they would do that.
0: The former president or the current president?
3: The current president. I mean, when
0: it comes to Jamal, you can use all the titles. He was former president, he's current president, he's former vice. We can use all the way to work. Mm-hmm.
3: So, you know, when it comes, I'm not a lawyer, but often within the boundaries of reasoning or common sense, you can see a pattern developing. And that's my worry. Where it doesn't even yield to the benefits of the minority sometimes to even stage a protest because the numbers are not high enough for it to be considered to impede the process. Yet, despite the absolute majority, there's always a way to... We are using executive power to pass cocoa bill. We are using executive power to pass... Not executive power,
0: emergency.
3: Certificate of urgency. Mm. Despite the processes that you could go through, carry the public along and see an outcome that gives buy-in.
0: Even though certificate of urgency is not wrong in the procedure and in the law.
3: But when there's protest against what you want to do, it raises questions.
0: Okay.
3: Because the history of this country is fraught with abuse of power when it comes to these tribunals. And if you do not have oversight responsibility or you don't put persons who understand the weight of the power they bring to bear, then it means that we are definitely driving head-on into chaos. And the democracy we so cherish will be threatened.
0: So what's your point with the vetting? You're saying that they ought to have been vetted, and that's why your people should have sat in the chamber, but they left.
3: So
0: that they will test all these claims you are making.
3: So choosing not to engage in the process because of how it was conducted in itself is a statement. Because clearly the minority wanted it to go a certain way. For me, it's become very tedious seeing the banter back and forth, seeing the I don't know if I want to say there's an intentionality on the part of the majority to always scuttle a process.
0: The majority. They scuttle tables.
3: And no, but it always has to do with the procedure. And leader, minority leader was saying so, that even if you raise an objection, there's a process for it to go through. So why do we always have to go through this? I don't want to have a personal opinion on the matter,
0: okay.
3: But when I look at it as a collective, based on the decision they took, it was fair to them.
0: Very
3: and
0: well.
3: I leave it at that.
0: Let me bring in the Member of Parliament for Yendi, who is late because he was busily preparing for the Damba Festival, which is happening this week. Honorable Abdul Fattah Al-Hassan. Yeah. Council, you are welcome to Irene's. The big issue, sorry.
7: Thank you.
0: How are you doing?
7: And then thank you to CTFM. Good morning to everyone. Good morning to my co-panelists and good morning to the good people.
0: Why is she stretching to look at your notes? Are you okay with it?
7: Well, I told you the last time. I remember the last time you had the two of us
0: yes.
7: on the same panel. I told you that I'm not comfortable with. And this one, what you advertised, she wasn't part of. She wasn't supposed to actually be part of this.
0: No, she was.
3: When I saw you there, I said I'll come. So there was an emergency.
0: So you don't like to be on the
7: same. Look at where you have even positioned me.
0: Oh. So right now you are tamed.
3: Viewers can see. I'm
7: so my bad people should forgive me if I don't perform.
0: This one is a problem.
7: If I don't perform.
8: She bullies me.
7: And she does it in a subtle way that nobody realizes it. Nobody sees it. In fact, none of you on this table can see it.
0: I saw her stretching to look at your notes.
5: You can't handle her.
0: No, he cannot. He was not able to the last time. I pray that this time.
3: It's not bullying, it's the issues. When the issues are there, no matter what you do, you can't run out.
0: Honorable Philip Patuofosu, as Director of Communication of the Government, Honorable Joppa has a problem with Akotia Mene. Henceforth, don't panel them together. Council, your side decided to vet 3 justices of the Supreme Court. And instead of allowing 14 days for the scrutiny to be done, you insisted that as soon as it's announced in Parliament, everything should be lived and it should be vetted. Akosia just explained why they ought to be there to be heard on certain matters. They have to answer some critical questions. The minority having walked out robs us of that particular opportunity to hear them respond to these questions. And this is because you guys did not allow the due process to be followed. Why?
7: Okay. Well, thank you so much. So, as fortunately, I walked in at the time Akosia was on the floor. And at the time, she was making a particular, she was conversing a particular position that, for instance, one of the nominee justices has an allegation of rape hanging on his neck, and that it would have been proper for him to actually be grilled on that subject matter so that the issues can be made bare. So, who could have done this better than the opposition? And I say that it was only when this 14-day window was given to them that they would have prepared enough on these people. Now, you remember when this whole thing about recall came up? The minority even poo-pooed it. They said they didn't see the need for us to even be recalled. And the recall was supposed to last for 5 days. And on the very first day of the recall, the speaker took the pain to tell us, everybody, to tell the whole country what the business for that period was going to be like. And the speaker specifically mentioned the vetting of these nominees, the justices. And so nothing was brought in at any point in time, because these 3 people were supposed to have been added from the word go. They said, no, you see, tomorrow, we are preaching that our judges, our justices should be very fair, and that they should dispense with justice in a way that is fair to all manner of persons. Tomorrow, what message would we be sending across? What message would we be sending across if it turns out that within the same space, we have found it necessary to vet the 2 ministerial nominees, talk of Mahamayaga and talk of Zanetto. And then we are saying that there's no space to vet the Supreme Court nominees. What message are we going to be sending out as a parliament? Does it mean that when it comes to our members, we are ready to bend the rules and accommodate them? Because we are more like...
0: Because you know them. Ayaka has been your leader for years.
7: So that is the message that we shouldn't even send across.
0: No, but you don't... You see, those 2 are not aliens to Parliament, but the other 3 are aliens to the House, and so they have to have some time and thoroughness.
7: Fortunately, they are equally not alien to the judicial space. In fact, 2 of them... In fact, 1 had even been vetted before. Mm-hmm. By the same committee.
0: But you have previously said that the 14-day must be 14 days. So why have you suddenly changed?
7: You see, so that's, for instance, if you have conducted that on 1 person already, and you have even, the report was, it was passed. And it was just left with the preliminary taking that. And that was what was left undone. And you are just bringing the same person back. What work is there to be done on her? So for her, so you can say that out of the 5, if you say the 2 ministerial nominees, 2, then plus my lady, 3, then it will just level the 2. So are they saying that on the two? In fact, if they have even made that clear, that okay, in respect of the two other Supreme Court justice nominees, we should wait till this. I didn't say all of them, because one of them had even been passed by the same committee. You didn't have anything to do about it.
0: But they also argue that the judiciary is on vacation now. So even if you approve these people, there's nowhere to go and sit. So what's the point of rushing?
7: For how long?
0: They'll be back in October. And you're also going to be back in October. But you see, when you come back, then you...
7: We have a business to conduct as a house. For instance, that time we would spend today, if we don't spend that time, it means that we are going to now have to take time from the other, because this five-day period would still be used anyway, whether you vet them or not. So why don't you add that business to that five-day period? Get that over and done with. And then you can even concentrate on other business so that you are saving time. You are making time for other businesses, because trust me, government business is always there to be done. Okay. So you don't say because the court is on vacation. We are not on vacation. We record ourselves from vacation, and we are supposed to be working. So we would do what is necessary for them. If they are sworn in and there's nothing to do, of course, sometimes even these things, administratively, they are working. They may not be sitting in court, in open court, but administratively, they are working. And remember, these people are supposed to go through orientation. Mm-hmm. They are now going to the Supreme Court for the first time. They have to be undergoing some training and kind of orientation, and they will need time for this. And so if, in the wisdom of Parliament, and maybe from discussions with the executive and the judiciary, it is proposed that get these people to us. Let's use this window of opportunity to at least give them the necessary orientation, train them, and get them set for the next legal window. That is even the best you can do.
0: But the question is, what is the rush?
7: You can't interject. So just allow me this time.
0: You're going to grow some.
7: So there was no rush. I don't see this as a rush.
9: It's a rush.
7: I only thought minority should have stayed back to make bear all the concerns they had. And look, if in the process you are making it clear that you had more to say, you had more questions for the people, and that the whole thing was rushed through, and for which reason your questions are not being answered. Because we have instances where you can have members still itching to ask questions. Minority leader, especially who is the ranking, trying to ask more questions, and you have the chairman coming in to say, we are given 2 minutes, you are given 10 minutes, you are given 15 minutes. So if we had seen such instances, then we could say that, then this means minority really had so much on these people, for which reason there should have been more time given. But we didn't see that. You have robbed the whole country of it. Clearly, it means that you are not prepared for these people. And these names, the names of these Supreme Court justice nominees came up long ago.
0: Yeah.
7: The names...
0: But they didn't come to the House of Parliament officially, so...
7: But obviously, once the names are announced...
0: They cannot go suddenly and go and start digging on the person.
7: I disagree with you.
0: Until the House is full...
7: I disagree with you.
0: But you know that the President has...
7: It's not about the House.
0: No. I'm saying that there's something you call judicial notice, then there's also parliamentary notice. Until you are giving official notice in Parliament, you are not aware. The fact that Felix Kwachi has written on his Facebook post that the President has nominated ABCD doesn't make it them nominate.
7: So it means that as a responsible opposition,
0: yes,
7: as a responsible minority side,
0: yes,
7: who will be prepared to vet this bill? You're saying that they will close their hands and wait till such time that official
0: committee is... What if the President withdraws the nomination?
7: You prepare yourself for any eventuality, you know the people.
9: Every vetting requires a separate process, right? Every vetting. The fact that you took them through something earlier does not mean...
7: No, they haven't been taken through anything earlier.
9: But he said, given the notice that was served, you have to give time.
0: You're supposed to give time. Yes.
7: No, but that announcement had been there for almost 2 months.
0: Yeah, but it doesn't mean that you...
7: I'm saying that if I am an opposition, a responsible opposition, yes, I will start preparing the very moment names come up that these people have been nominated for this position.
0: Mama Yariga was removed as majority leader and Agaga took over. It didn't take all this while we always known, but it only took effect on is it Friday or on Thursday?
7: Thursday.
0: So what I say? So Parliament is officially notified. You cannot act on it.
7: So you want to tell
0: and
7: me?
0: And so the speaker reads it in the house and says, "These are the people the president has nominated."
9: Yes.
0: There's nothing. Legally,
7: yes. But I don't agree with you.
0: But
7: I'm telling you that if I am branding myself as an opposition, a responsible opposition,
0: so go and start doing research on the people. And so even when you hear that they will nominate someone, now you go and start doing.
7: Not the one you hear that they will nominate. When they have nominated, don't skew this conversation.
0: Okay.
7: The names were out for almost 2 months. Before they were brought before.
0: So they should go and do research.
7: They should have been doing their work on these people because, for instance, tell me, on which occasion have we had names come up like that and we don't have those people appearing before the appointment committee? Tell me on one single occasion.
0: Many years ago, under the first Mills, first year or so of Mills, but who? I won't mention it. The person from Upper East.
7: No, I know the one you are talking about. His name never came up.
0: Who?
7: It was Asaga.
0: Moses Asaga.
7: You are talking about Asaga, but Asaga's name never came. Officially never came up.
0: Mm-hmm.
7: He was only made a shadow minister of finance.
0: Yes.
7: You understand? Mm-hmm. So he was just a caretaker for the transition period, and within that period, he authorized some payment, but no official government statement had come out to say that he had been nominated for that position.
0: Okay, so for you, they should have used the opportunity to prepare.
7: 100% of the time, we've had it. Any one's name that has come up has appeared before the committee.
0: Right.
7: So while the name came up, you should have prepared yourself for the vote. You don't wait for that window because you also know that the speaker can always veto. But the rules are mostly, in fact, if you
0: can waive the window.
7: The speaker has the power. So if you are apprised of this fact too, why don't you be preparing yourself for any eventuality?
0: All right.
7: Okay. Why do you stick to just one side? So that it must go this way or no other way.
0: Okay.
7: That is not the way to go.
0: Dr. Tatu?
9: My choosing not to legitimize a process that is procedurally flawed in itself is a form of scrutiny.
0: No, but...
9: You brought attention to the process.
0: No, but...
9: Again,
0: no, but,
9: I would have loved no, to but, hear the questions no, from our side.
0: No,
9: so I'll concede on that.
0: Parliament has procedure and they have decided that this is the procedure they are adopting for this. There's nothing wrong with it. So if you concede, it means that you accept that your people shouldn't have organized.
9: No. I believe that the questions raised were germane. He's saying that 2 months is a lot of time to.
0: But don't you think that despite everything, your people should have stayed and did the grilling? Because clearly,
9: the position they took was a consensus. And based on that, I align with
2: every
9: that.
2: Consensus position yes. is right.
9: But you are here on account of things that are not right, but you are forced to be right with it.
0: I don't know what that means. Well, let me bring
9: we'll come
0: problem.
9: To it.
0: Dr. Zaku.
9: You are presenting things you do not agree with, but you are here.
0: Dr. Zaku is on the floor. Dr. Zaku, the work in Parliament, is it meaningful scrutiny or fast-track approvals?
4: Once again, good morning, sir. Good morning, Honorable.
7: Serious, Zaku.
4: Once we have an Honorable here talking about the House, then the rest of us are mere students of the House. So all we can do is to try to learn from him. But what I know and understand is that appointing judges.
9: Well, before he comes in, did Parliament call for petitions?
4: Yes.
9: Or is just act? It was just
7: the petition.
9: The way at the day.
0: I think typically that was supposed to happen if the duration was longer.
7: But the reason why more just
9: because I don't
7: think
9: why.
0: The speaker announced the thing on Monday. The committee did the vetting on is it Tuesday? How could there have been?
7: No.
9: Outside
7: the committee did the vetting on Thursday. So that was the reason.
0: No. It was
7: I'm a member of parliament.
0: Okay. So the speaker made the announcement on Monday.
7: Exactly.
0: The vetting happened when?
7: On Thursday.
0: How many?
9: They didn't. Where's the proof? Show us the proof that he did.
7: Petitions are they handled back door.
9: Petitions are not only you have the benefit of being an MP to raise objections, but outsiders also can bring petitions. Are we saying that other citizens cannot bring petitions?
0: There won't be enough time for that.
9: There's not enough time for that.
0: But
9: so
0: that's why.
7: It
9: is not just for the benefit of you guys. It's for outsiders as well because they're not just.
7: And
9: going
7: I will tell you that people filed petitions and those petitions were considered backdoor.
9: I don't know. I do not think
7: yes,
9: so.
7: Yes, because
9: given the time
7: us.
9: Frame, Monday, no, announced on Monday, vetting on Wednesday,
7: Thursday, don't
9: vetting on Thursday, 3 days, and the people sent those petitions. You are sure of this?
7: The names have been out for long.
9: No, yes, he was announced on Monday.
4: Omar can also speak small.
9: People have benefits to put their petitions together to send it. Or you assume that there were no petitions. Again, it talks about railroading the process, and that's exactly what he wanted to achieve. So scrutiny was not maximizing this process. That's what we have to accept.
0: Okay.
9: Let's do better with it.
0: So the vetting happened on Thursday. The announcement was made in the House on Monday. Let me bring in Dr. Zato.
4: Yeah, thank you very much. I think that appointing judges in general and Supreme Court judges in particular is one of the biggest pegs of any president. In fact, there are people who actually run for president just because or partly because of that. In the United States, where we learn this or we try to copy from, it is one of the biggest considerations when it comes to elections. And you see presidential candidates or nominees of major parties standing on major platforms saying that when I come to power, I will appoint more conservative judges or more liberal judges. You see governors and other senators. So the idea of who to appoint to the bench is one of the biggest pegs and is one of the most consequential decisions that any president will ever make. And so it's not taken lightly. And I can then understand why any president at all will want to jealously guide that process, protect that process, and make sure that any time that they are exercising it to the benefit of what they believe in. So you might also understand the philosophy or ideology, the thinking of a president through this judicial appointment. It's also another window into seeing how the president thinks, not just for now, not for the long term, because if you're appointing somebody, or in the United States, it's a lifetime appointment, but here it's up to 70 years, right?
0: No, it's a lifetime before you retire.
4: Yes, but I'm talking about how active you are on the bench. Okay. It's up to 70 years, right?
2: Yeah.
4: So think about it. If you are 60, that's almost a decade. Mm. If you are 50, like, it's a long time to reframe and to make decisions that are very, very consequential. So it tells you why that happens, and I understand it. So we must always treat this. That is why I believe that principles matter. They matter because we can judge your behavior, we can judge your character, we can judge your whole worldview through some of the principles you hold dear and close to you. Yesterday, the NDC believed that Nana Addo-Dankwa Akufo-Addo was packing the Supreme Court. And that is because he was exercising these same rights responsibilities. In fact, Nana Addo-Dankwa Akufo-Addo had a reason. He says, look, I am replacing the retired people or the people who are not there. Replacing. I don't know whether all of them were to replace. But at least he believed that there were vacancies and that he was doing that. He was replacing those vacancies. The NDC poo-hooed it. The NDC laughed at it. The NDC says that no, you are just packing the court. In about 8 years, Akufo-Addo appointed about 20 or so Supreme Court judges. If it's 20, then you can just do the math. You divide that by 8. That's roughly about 3 or so every. According to the NDC, then that formula amounted to what? Packing of the Supreme Court. If you appoint those number of judges over that period. Today, His Excellency the President of the Republic of Ghana has appointed about 10 judges in 2 years. That's 5 every year. Is he packing the court?
0: Is he?
4: I'm asking the NDC, and I'm sure later on this, Honorable can answer, is he packing the court? And now, even if you look at the rhetoric or the rationale behind it, it has not changed. We are not being told that these appointees, like these three, are they going to fill vacancies? No, because I don't think they are retirees.
0: The Chief Justice is retiring.
4: But we are not talking about Chief Justice.
0: No, I'm just saying the Chief Justice is part of the Supreme Court.
4: Okay, it's silent.
0: So the understanding is that these three are going to replace others who are leaving the bench very soon.
4: Who are the others? That's what I'm saying, that we don't have... If somebody can give me that information, I'll know that who is retiring.
0: The people who are retiring.
4: Are they going to replace people who are retiring by December?
10: Obviously.
4: Who are those three?
10: I don't have the Chief Justice, but yes, but obviously...
0: The Chief Justice is going... Justice Ahmadu Tanko is going very soon.
4: But at the end of this year, very soon. By December?
0: Justice Gabriel Foreman is also.
4: If you said by the end of December, right?
0: No, it's only the Chief Justice going by the end of December.
4: So then that's not very soon. I'm asking this question because you see, when you create a fake emergency, then that fake emergency follows through. If somebody's retiring in December, then I can even agree that it's an emergency. But it's not. These people are not coming to replace retired people, sick people, or absent people. Mm-hmm. They're just coming to sit on the bench on the time when the court is on what? Vacation. So if Akufo-Addo was being was packing the court because of his appointees, then what are you doing? For me, this is lack of principles.
11: That makes people think that politicians will say anything just to get power. You have to demonstrate. You have to be able to hold your fire and say, look, hey, listen, I am above this. In opposition, I did say that you were packing the court. In power, I won't do the same. We call that principles. We will clap for you. We will say that, yes, there was once a man who stood on his principle. That principle is that don't pack the Supreme Court. We can say that of the president today. Because he has betrayed that principle. Power has made him betray that principle. And that is what I'm saying. Okay? And that is not good for all of us. Because then we now have to read other motives. And that is where the idea that Kos is talking about coming. Are all these attempts at the three-term agenda?
9: Mm-hmm.
11: Is it? Because we now don't have any legitimate reason why these people are here and these people really have come. So why is it?
0: You think the president appointed three more justices to go and decide that he should...
11: Those issues arise. Sometimes you want to clear and you want to create enough room that people don't even speculate about these issues. But the moment you don't, the moment we don't have these clear lines and the moment we cannot link it to any established principle, then we are forced to speculate.
9: Yes.
11: Do you understand? That's the first point. The second point is what? The Tokolo precedent. I said this here on numerous platforms where I said, the day we removed Tokolo was the day we said that come with your own justices and come with your own chief justice. I said that. So the minority moving out was to say that. Maybe they didn't say it, but this is what I understand it. They are your Supreme Court justices. They are the NDC Supreme Court justices. They are the government Supreme Court justices.
0: No, no.
11: Deal with that. They said that. I'm not saying
0: that.
11: I'm not saying that's what they said. Mm-hmm. That's what I'm reading it with. Mm-hmm. And I'm saying that it's coming on the back of the Tokolo fracas or the Tokolo remover. They are trying to say that, look, hey, listen, you've already done it. I mean, you removed a chief justice. You brought your own chief justice. Once it's the chief justice or the Supreme Court justice, they are yours. Deal with them. We have nothing to do. We'll just sit back and let you do what you're doing. Let Ghanaian decide. One day, if Ghanaians give us the power to come, we too will bring our own chief justice and our own justices. That idea is increasingly being cemented in our body politic, and I warn about this. I warn about it because whether you like it, it will happen. One day, power will change. When that day comes, they too will feel compelled that let's also bring our own chief justice. Let's also pack the court with our own justices. Let's also do this. And then where are we going? Remember when we came here, we were talking about the democracy and the attack. I said one of the biggest attacks on our democracy was the removal of a co-equal arm of government. That is where you are beginning to see this president. And I'm saying that it is, whatever you call it, it's maximizing progress. Because understand, politicians are rational utility maximizers. They will do that. And that makes it bad for us. And that makes it difficult for you to understand and appreciate. Look. You asked a question. Do you want to ask a question?
0: No, right.
11: So for me, that is what you're seeing. Then thirdly, again, there's a pension. I don't get it. You have supermajority in the House. There's a principle in democracy called governing from the center or from the middle. The idea is that the two political parties, each political party can have an extreme. So if you look at the extreme of the right, that becomes fascist and all that. If you look at the extreme of the left, it can become so. The idea is that you try to govern from the middle. That means that you look at what? You abhor the vices of your extremes, and then you worship what? The angels of the people in the middle. You have a supermajority. You can easily, completely ignore the minority and rule. But why is it that increasingly we are seeing this government resort to emergency measures to govern? Why? Or this parliament?
0: Time no day.
11: I'm saying that you have the numbers. It's not as if, look, sometimes you want to use emergency because you have to lobby people, you have to get by, you have the numbers. What would have happened? What fatal flaw would have happened to this democracy if you had waited for parliament to come back in October to vet this?
0: Ronald Fatal said time would have been wasted.
11: Which time?
0: The five days you have here.
11: No, but you have come
0: purposely to do very
11: hard. Who created that 5 day
0: process?
11: Again, that's my point. Who created that 5 day term? The House rules. Before the House rules, did they know that the president was going to do this appointment?
0: Officially, they didn't know.
11: They didn't know. So you mean just 1 month coming would have done a deadly harm to this?
0: Parliament has returned for other things in the past.
11: I'm not disputing that. I'm not, look, everything that happened was legal, yes. Mm. Everything that happened was, you could say, it's in accordance with parliamentary procedure. Yeah, yeah. But you see, might is not always right. Might is not always right.
0: Because NDC is doing it now.
11: No, no, it's not because NDC is doing it. I'm making this because, look, again,
0: if MPP did it, you didn't have a problem with Akufo-Addo's government doing it.
11: Doing what?
0: Recalling House of Parliament for urgency.
11: See, that's what I'm saying. You are not understanding.
0: And it's not to announce that we are going to war or anything.
11: You are not understanding
0: but
11: the context.
0: Do things that could have been postponed.
11: You are not understanding the context. If you give a specific context, then I could tell you. There could be an emergency. I am saying there could be. And then you could think that, look, we must bring people back now to deal with this emergency.

0: your own MPs to vote for it? No. Actually, the biggest problem is that the government is playing to the gallery, afraid of serious public scrutiny. You understand? The more extended scrutiny you give to an issue, and the government learned. They learned from something, and I'm going to tell you where they learned from. They learned from the e-levy. The longer the e-levy was being discussed, the more the Akufo-Addo government was becoming unpopular. The more people could build anger against the policy. The APC learned from that. And they said, okay, we will do that. We will not give the ordinary Ghanaians the chance to really express how they feel. We will not let ordinary people come out and express what they'd rather. We will force it down their throat. So by the time they believe it, their approvals are gone. And that's what we are getting. If not, I don't understand. I don't see why.
1: So that's your theory.
0: That's my understanding of it. If not, I don't see why you will use these measures to continuously do things that, again and again, you have the numbers, you have everything to do, and you just...
1: Despite everything, do you not think that the minority should have stayed in and done the vetting? Because one issue. One of the justice nominees had already been vetted in the past and was not approved. Mm-hmm. So that matter would have been dealt with. Mm-hmm. Then the second two, you came back purposely because of a vetting. I mean, even if it's just one day, you can still go and do your research and question them so that we can get the best out of it. Akosua here is concerned that the Greater Accra Regional Minister was not vetted.
0: Yes.
1: Do you not think that they should have stayed despite?
0: No. As to whether they should stay or not, I just told you that politicians, political parties are rational utility maximizers. So they understand probably, okay, this is how we can maximize our utility and our value by doing that. They understand. But for me, what I would have thought
1: as
0: was that...
1: As an analyst, you think that the party has
0: I'm
1: benefited
0: coming I'm coming
1: from
0: in.
1: Not taking
0: as, part? I believe that. The public. We are both majority and minority, they are surcharged us. I believe that we, the public, the ordinary Ghanaians, both the majority and the minority, they have surcharged them. And more specifically, I will blame the majority because they have the power. Look, if the people are saying that give us 10 days, what couldn't you say, look, okay, let's do this, go and come back on for 10 days? What prevented that? What fatal flaw would have happened to these nominees if you just gave us more time to scrutinize this problem? She made a point that it was a woman that did some rape allegations, accusations. If you gave us time, is it possible that this woman could have put together a proper defense and appear before the committee to do this? Now, you've sent a Supreme Court judge, and then there may be people sitting there thinking that, okay, is this true, is this not true? Maybe that man would have had the chance to put a finality to this vile allegation. My point I'm making is that the minority and the majority, they play to their strengths or to their weaknesses. But at the end of the day, we, the ordinary citizens, we would have been better saved if a sober mind had reflected. And then look, the majority, you know what, okay, we understand, and especially we just have a new majority leader. He said, okay, I understand these issues. If what you want is that we should have the ordinary people make more input, I understand that. Because you see, it seems the majority is afraid of the public, the ordinary people, and their opinions. You get that, because the rush only means that the more you don't want more people to talk about it. And the more you, then it means that, for me, it's funny that if you have a small majority, then it means that the majority of the public gave you. You trust them to vote for you, but you don't trust them to make their input. And then you are now afraid that the more your issues are publicly scrutinized of voting, it may dent your popularity. We should not, because, Sandra, today you have a majority and you're doing this. And it's parliament, we all understand. Precedents and principles always matter. Please, majority, let's make sure that you cut back on the emergency power choice in the House. Let's make sure that you cut down the rush. At least give ordinary citizens an opportunity to vent, to discuss, to talk. Okay. And because you always have your way.
1: Very
0: at least give us, even if it is a semblance of inclusion, a semblance of consultation, a semblance of guide, at least give us that. Okay. Even if it is fake, we'll take it.
1: Thank
0: but
1: you.
0: That's where you do it. Thank you.
1: Thank you so much, Dr. Zato. Please get me some coffee. Duncan. The procedure that was used by the House is allowed in law. Parliament has used it a number of times. But the point that has been made is that what would it, you know, cost for you to just give some extra days for background work to be done and for MPs to vet these people properly because they are going to occupy a very sensitive position? The minority decided to walk out, which is a tool that they can exercise if they so wish. From where you stand, as the ordinary members are to refer to, which one is on the right?
2: Sandra, I'll proceed on three different issues here.
1: Please.
2: One, there's been

0: conversation on the capping of Supreme Court judges, that conversation we don't follow through. And so I hear there's a constitutional review implementation committee in place. I wonder if that has found any major expression in the reviews we are currently undertaking.
1: Yes, but there's no capping. So
0: I would have wished there was. You cannot continue to have a country of 32, 35 million people. And then anytime the justices of the higher courts, that is the high courts, the appellate courts, there's a very intriguing issue in there. You know, they retire at 65, whilst the lower courts retire at 60. Then the Supreme Court has a retirement for 70. And so in between, if you are politically favored, right, you are an appellate court judge, a high court judge, and you merit a Supreme Court nomination, you just need to be friends to sometimes the political class. And then instead of retiring at 65, you are promoted to the Supreme Court so that you can now, I mean, under the laws of our land, qualify for the retirement at 70. That will call for some twitching and tweaking and some favoritism at play. They will not necessarily appoint these judges because they believe that the Supreme Court is unable to function at the numbers that they would have currently. In fact, if you find a future government probably with the kind of mindset I have, you could appoint all my friends to the Supreme Court. Because again, MP salary, 28,000, thereabout. The Supreme Court justice is 42,000. And they are supposed to retire on their incomes for life. Their very last income. That's where they retire from. And so, Sandra, when you are done with the law school and I find me to be president some 20 years later.
1: All I need is 15 years at the bar and I'm qualified.
0: Exactly.
1: Is it 15 or 12 years?
2: If you are not a lawyer, can you go to the Supreme Court?
1: Yes. No, you are not qualified. You are not academic.
0: But others have been.
1: You are not learned.
2: He's my friend.
1: You are not learned.
3: But others were appointed. Magistrate.
1: At Tumu.
2: What they get there is it the same as Supreme Court?
0: You see, so there's a bit of intricacies or dynamics that go to play with the Supreme Court as the highest body with the of the judiciary, where legal interpretations are done. Sanda, if we do not talk seriously about capping, right, we will gnash our teeth someday, because I've said this, another president will come and will decide that I can go to 100. And the laws would allow him to continue appointing. And I think that it is dangerous.
1: So let's put a cap on it.
0: Put a cap on it. So that at all time material, you can have 15. If you have a reserve bench, that for other purposes of interpretation and whatever, you can go to the appellate court, the most senior people. You can have some work done by them to augment the efforts of the Supreme Court judge. You can even have one appellate court judge each understanding the Supreme Court judge just for purposes of promotion, you know, helping ease the load of work they do. If we don't get to that point where we decide as a country that 15 is enough, 20 is enough, right, and there's a blank check to all presidents or governments, Sanda, this trend, Akosua and the NPP will have a problem with it today. Tomorrow, give them power. You repeat it.
4: It's never true.
0: You did that in your previous. No, you did that previously. Nanado appointed.
4: Under the
0: so
4: umbrella of the reset, you need to see it. The things.
0: So I was saying, you are running from your own.
4: I'm not running. Under the umbrella of the reset.
0: So when it gets to the reset, you expect better. But when it gets to yours,
4: no.
0: You don't expect.
4: I'm expecting what they criticize in opposition when they have the opportunity.
0: You equally criticize them when you are in opposition.
4: I did not promise a reset.
0: No, wait.
4: Let's be clear on that. I did not promise a reset.
0: You promised Ghanaians
4: anything.
0: You promised Ghanaians better governance, for which you got into
4: power. Gave me a true pass, and I took the ball. I'm just saying.
2: True pass.
4: I'm going to say, no, this pass.
0: This pass. What I'm saying is, until the statutes or the laws put a limitation on the political class, they'll continue to play their political games. And look, today my brother here will defend the fact that Parliament has passed them without a minority's, you know, input or vetting. Give the NPP power tomorrow. They'll tell you they have the numbers. They also pass them. At the end of the day, Zander, their remittances or whatever remunerations that we pay to them will not be borne by just MPP or NDs. It will be borne by the tro-tro guy in Kasua equally, because they take from the consolidated directly. You cannot vary their terms of office against them one way or the other. So, Zander, let's do the capping. Second, that whole conversation of 3 days or 1 week or 1 month, I personally do not see the head or tail. And I'll repeat this. The nominations for these three justices, including the Tony Forson, was issued on the 16th of July, 2026. As we speak today, this is what, 28, 29th?
1: It is
0: 28. Also, let's say 28, 27th was when Parliament met to decide on them.
1: Mm-hmm.
0: Clearly over a month or 6 weeks thereabouts. If indeed there are adverse findings or there are things that the public would wish to be discussed at the vet, and I'm sure if I have an interest in any of these nominees, I would have sent my petition without even waiting for Parliament to invite me. So the 3 days, the 1 month, that conversation, Sander, they are beating themselves in Parliament over their own principles. NDC would have...
1: And let me just say that as we are speaking, the president is just swearing in Dr. Zanet Ajmer Rollins, which is what we are seeing on the TV.
3: Beautiful. I love Mama Yerges.
1: And so the president is just doing that. In a bit after the vote, I will take the president's address. He will be speaking. So there you have Zanetto's junior sister and a number of very respected members of society who have gone for the... And oh, that's Mrs. Ayariga sitting there, the MP for Sunyani West, Honorable Millicent Ayariga, it should be. So, yes, continue with your submission.
0: And then I see my very good friend, Mr. Johnny Blagoji, also seated in suit. Prominent people.
1: So, when the president starts speaking, we'll take the address, but you continue.
0: Yes, yeah, so Sander, the controversy of 3 days, 1 week, 1 month, I do not personally see it. Except to say that Parliament would need to be strengthened beyond their regular politicking. If they have a serious job to scrutinize appointees and nominees, let that vetting committee be clad with some minimum authority to decide when to work, without necessarily plenary having to superimpose, you know, you must come and vet. If the nominees are put forward, let the vetting committee, so constituted by Parliament, go through the processes. After, of course, Parliament is notified that the presidency or the government has nominated.
1: So, but the procedure, when the president writes to the speaker has to read it in the chamber for everybody. Then he will say, I've referred it to the committee. Until that happens, they cannot go and do their work.
0: That is exactly where I was coming from. Mm. That once that is done, the nomination
1: is done. So they would have
0: gone
1: on, the Parliament can go back home.
0: The nomination is done.
1: Mm-hmm.
0: Parliament or plenary has referred to the committee. I don't think that plenary may need to be recalled. We are wasting the taxpayers' money. Wait.
1: Mm-hmm.
0: The vetting committee could decide suo motu on their

0: calls here and there. They sit for so many months, right?
1: I'm sure the thinking of the lawmaker was, if there's an emergency situation properly, then we should recall that. Like, if there's a war or something, very critical.
0: We are renominating for ministries that had been left for a year.
1: Mm.
0: Where is the agency?
1: We are swearing them on a Saturday morning. That shows the urgency.
0: Well, I don't know.
1: But that clearly, as a country, we have been without a minister for
0: a year,
1: environment, for minister for
0: defense.
1: For a
0: whole year, yes. There was no urgency. I would have thought that really, whatever the government would have sought to do, they should also look at parliament's timetable and be able to work within that time so that you don't cost the taxpayer. I'm saying this today.
1: Mm-hmm.
0: I'll say it tomorrow when Aposio's party or the Latest party or Sanders party or any other party gets power, because at the end of the day, they will tell, oh, let's recall.
1: Mm.
0: The cost of recall, if it is 300 million or 20 million or 400 million or 10 million, will not be borne by them.
1: No.
0: You will be here. They will come and say, Jerry, you owe, right? You buy something. Taxes are imposed. Those monies will be used for those purposes. And I think that the government should synchronize their timetable so that it does not conflict with Parliament, you know, being on break or vacation or something. You should be able to work within the time that Parliament is working. And if for any reason there's an emergency, I would have thought that those would be security or defense issues, right? There's a defense matter. Ghana is under some aggression and you would need Parliament to constitute to give the President some power to be able to do certain things. Mm. But in the absence of that, I think that we should not be creating these appointment issues, right? Such that when Parliament is on recess, we will need to recall.
1: So for you, this recall is unnecessary, especially for the purpose it is reconvening for.
0: It is avoidable. And I think that the government of the day should put in their notes that whatever programs you may want to do,
1: consider Parliament.
0: And I would want to believe that maybe we are done with the reshuffle. Because I would be surprised.
1: No, they did a small one 2 days ago.
0: Which one?
1: The one that removed the
0: Broja
1: JP from defense.
2: The one that denied Upper West a seat in cabinet.
1: Oh, how?
2: It's not fine. Exactly. We are the only one.
0: Exactly. You see?
2: We don't have anyone in
0: here. Exactly.
1: But he's still a minister. Exactly.
0: But he's still in government. He's still in government.
2: But he's not in cabinet.
0: Well, you wait. Okay. I have the floor now.
2: Oh, thank you.
1: So, when Akufo-Addo was in power, how many
0: did you have?
2: The interior minister.
1: And now they've taken it away completely.
2: Yes. So there's nothing.
1: Okay, that's fine.
0: So, Sanda.
2: I am saying this.
1: But wait, when Akufo-Addo removed Ambrose Dare as interior minister,
2: they still put him in cabinet.
1: Cabinet.
2: He was still sitting in cabinet.
1: As a what?
2: As a minister. That was the announcement we got.
1: Let me go. Forgive me. I want to just go to the screens. Let's hear.
0: I was looking to the juicy
1: card. let's hear the president. I was with him in Sabalugu yesterday to MC the commission of the North Shore Apparel. I'm back tired. He's back also. We are all working overtime, 24 hours. Let's hear the President John Dramani Mahama at the swearing of Dr. Rawlings and Mahama Yaga.
3: It requires us to place the national interest above personal convenience, political consideration, and sectional interest. And so I start with the Honorable Mahama Yaga. You assume responsibility for the Ministry of Local Government, Chieftaincy, and Religious Affairs at an important time in our national development. You bring considerable experience to this assignment as a legislator, a lawyer, and a former Minister of State, having served both in the Ministries of Youth and Sports and Environment, Science and Technology. Your years in public life have given you a deep appreciation of public administration, parliamentary accountability, and the importance of building consensus across our diverse societies. Local government is where our ordinary citizens most directly encounter the state in our metropolitan, municipal, and district assemblies, and where communities expect functioning social services, functioning markets, clean surroundings, reliable local roads, effective planning, and responsive public services. I therefore charge you, Honorable Minister, to make decentralization meaningful to our citizens. Metropolitan, municipal, and district assemblies must become more accountable, financially disciplined, and responsive to the needs of the communities they serve. He must also work to restore order to our cities and towns.

0: poor spatial planning, uncontrolled development, sanitation challenges, congestion, and the persistent encroachment on public spaces cannot continue to be left unchecked. The responsibility for chieftaincy and religious affairs particularly calls for wisdom, patience, and impartiality. Our traditional authorities remain indispensable partners in the development and are custodians of our heritage. Similarly, our religious institutions continue to make invaluable contributions to education, healthcare, social protection, peace building, and national cohesion. You must therefore engage these institutions with respect and fairness. Ghana's religious and cultural diversity must remain a source of strength rather than a source of division. At all times, government must protect freedom of worship, promote tolerance, and ensure that no citizen is marginalized because of their faith, their ethnicity, or their ethnic affiliation. With Dr. Zanetto Ajiman Rawlings, it's taking a while, but it's happened at last. You assume responsibility for the Ministry of Environment, Science, and Technology. Dr. Zanetto brings to this office a valuable combination of medical training, parliamentary experience, humanitarian service, and a long-standing commitment to public health, environmental responsibility, and the welfare of vulnerable communities, being an MP of a vulnerable community constituency herself. Your medical training provides a particularly important perspective. The environment is not separate from human health. Polluted rivers, contaminated soils, poor sanitation, unsafe air, and indiscriminate waste disposal eventually find expression in our hospitals and in the health of our people. Your task, therefore, Honorable Minister, is both environmental and human. You must provide determined leadership to protect Ghana's natural resources and secure a healthier future for generations yet unborn. The destruction of our forests and water bodies through illegal mining remains one of the gravest threats to our national survival. This administration will continue to act firmly against those who place private profits above collective well-being of our people. Environmental protection must be based on sound science, effective regulation, consistent enforcement, and the active participation of affected communities. At the same time, your ministry must place science, technology, and innovation at the heart of our national development. We must strengthen scientific research, encourage innovation, support local inventors, and deepen collaboration amongst our universities, our research institutions, and industry. We must create opportunities for our young people to apply science and technology to agriculture, to healthcare, to energy, climate resilience, manufacturing, and the digital economy. Our response to climate change must also become more practical and urgent. Flooding, coastal erosion, changing rainfall patterns, and rising temperatures are already affecting communities, livelihoods, and public infrastructure. And so, at the head of that ministry, you must lead Ghana to pursue development that creates jobs and expand opportunities without compromising the environment upon which our future depends. Although you assume responsibility for different portfolios, your mandates are closely connected. Environmental protection ultimately takes place within communities. Effective sanitation, land use planning, waste management, climate resilience, and protection of natural resources all require strong collaboration between the Ministry of Local Government, Chieftaincy and Religious Affairs, and the Ministry of Environment, Science and Technology. Having served together in Parliament for quite a while, I know that the relationship between the two of you is very good. And so I expect you both to work closely together. Our traditional leaders, religious bodies, district assemblies, scientists, civil society organizations, and local communities must all be treated as partners in your success. I also expect you to work comparatively with your colleague ministers and other public officers. Government succeeds when its institutions collaborate, not when ministries operate as isolated entities. And let me remind you that the Ghanaian people expect results. They expect integrity, accessibility, and accountability. They expect public officials to listen to them and act with urgency. So be firm when firmness is required. Be fair where fairness is required. But always remember to remain humble. Listen to professional advice. Respect the institutions under your leadership and ensure that public resources are managed prudently. Let every decision you take withstand the test of legality, fairness, and public interest. The Honorable Mahama Ayaga and Dr. Zanetto Ajiman Rawlings, I congratulate you on your appointments. The confidence placed in you is considerable, so is the responsibility, but I know you will rise to the occasion. May you discharge your duties with courage, compassion, and an unwavering commitment to the people of Ghana. And may God grant you the wisdom and strength, and may God continue to bless our homeland, Ghana. I thank you.
1: Thank you very much, Mr. President. Another round of applause. Oh, please resume your seat, please. Thank you very much for those insightful words. I believe our two ministers, new ministers, have been charged.
2: New ministers sworn in. The president. So, two new ministers just sworn in. The president admits the delay in appointing Zanetto, but said that, well, it has happened at last. So, Zanetto Rawlings becomes Minister for Environment, Mahama Ayaga, Minister for Local Government. I don't know what happened to the justices who have also been vetted. And let's hear from Mahama Ayaga. He's the new Minister for Local Government.
3: Your Excellency, the President of the Republic of Ghana, Your Excellency, the Vice President of the Republic of Ghana, Chief of Staff of the Republic of Ghana, Ministers of State, Staff of the Office of the President, Members of Parliament, our revered chiefs, Queen Mothers, religious leaders, members of our families, we, the newly minted ministers of state, friends from the media, let me first and foremost, on behalf of myself and Honorable Zanetto Ajiman Rawlings, thank you very much for reposing confidence in us and assigning us to these two very important ministries. I also want to assure you that we have listened carefully to your indication as to exactly what you expect of us as ministers of state and how you expect us to execute the assignment. I want to assure you, Your Excellency, that we will do exactly that. We will work to realize the commitments that you made to Ghanaians in your promise to reset the country when you campaigned in 2024. Your style of governance, your style of relating to the ordinary Ghanaian is going to be our guiding post as to how to conduct ourselves. And I want to assure you that as your ministers, we will continue to take guidance from you and your Vice President regarding how we conduct our business. And most importantly, we appreciate the fact, as you have indicated, that our responsibility is to the ordinary Ghanaian ultimately. And so the ordinary Ghanaian shall be at the forefront of whatever we do. On my own behalf and on behalf of my colleague, I want to assure you that our cities, our municipalities, our metropolises, our districts, our zones and our units will be better governed under your leadership. I also want to assure you that working with my colleague, we will surmount what is considered insurmountable in the restoration of our environment. I bring to the job the experience of having served as your former Minister for Environment, and so it is easy for me to understand the areas in which I am supposed to collaborate with my colleague, Honorable Senator Ajima Rawlings. And I assure you, as you have indicated, that that is exactly what I will do, and that is exactly what we will do. Mr. President, we thank you very much for the confidence you've put in us, and we will not disappoint you. Thank you very much.

0: Thank you very much, Honorable Mahama Ayariga. Oh, another round of applause, please. Not too soon. We are getting close to the end of this all-important event. But we need some photographs to remember this.
1: So yeah, there you've heard it. Mahama Ayariga back to becoming a minister. Is now in charge of local government. Duncan, you were making your submission before we went on the break, and I wanted to know from you whether, in light of what you have said about the recall you thought was unnecessary, do you also agree then that the minority's decision to boycott is in order?
2: Well, Sander, we could have avoided that whole business of recall in the first place. Mm-hmm. If, of course, like I indicated, government could synchronize, the executive could synchronize its programs according to the timetable of parliament, so that you don't allow them to go out there to the constituencies to work, and some would actually have to be out of the jurisdiction to do all kinds of things, only to spend the taxpayers' money to reassemble them, to pass something that they could have done a month ago. And so for current government, future governments, I think that we should not be using too many of those recalls. No, it doesn't help anybody. Parliament sits for sometimes 3 months in a row. If you need a lot of these things done, plan them such that whilst they are in session, you can get them to work instead of waiting. And then again, I am also saying that it is my hope that we don't just recall Parliament to come and consider 2-3 items, right? And then it stands dissolved again. Then a week or a few days later, another government business comes up that Parliament would need to come up. So let's manage that whole space very well.
1: Okay.
2: If the government would need to go ahead and get a few set of ministers, put them together. Be sure that when you have the vetting committee of Parliament sits, you can set 5 days to a week, right? You have the complement of everybody, minority, majority. They've been given ample time to, as it were, scrutinize nominees so that you don't get the back and forth that we saw on the floor. It was untidy.
1: Okay.
2: You cannot also blame Afenyo and the minority at this point. They would be holding the principle that they were held to earlier,
1: mm-hmm,
2: to say that when they were in government, they were told 14 days. But I will be hoping that while they hold this principle today, holding the majority to account, if tables were to turn, their favorite cliche in the political space lately, if tables were to turn another day, they would not be the perpetrators of the very things that they were running away from. We need to be able to improve or mature as a democracy, Sander. And some of the very untidy stuff, I think that for the younger generation, we want to teach them better. We want to be able to teach them the meaning of consensus.
1: Yeah.
2: And I think that for appointments, look, if you are in opposition, whether you kick against the appointment or not, and the other side has got the numbers, they will still force them through.
1: Yeah.
2: We were talking of how the Greater Accra Regional Minister's appointment, somewhere expressing disappointment that she was not really scrutinized. In the former government, a lot of us were shocked. How Akumsen, you recall that
1: she was scrutinized.
2: Yes,
1: she went.
2: But you were shocked. She still went through. Subjective.
3: She did well.
2: Because I remember questions about,
3: she did very well,
2: you know, the specific sector and the responses that were generated.
3: Someone who couldn't deputy minister of communications.
2: Akosia.
3: He's actually my good friend.
2: Akosia.
3: Okay. Sorry.
2: Thank you. Thank you.
3: His cousin couldn't explain code.
2: Thank you. So you see, it is not just a recent phenomenon, right? If you ask a lot of Ghanaians what they felt about some of the appointments that came from the previous government and how Parliament was able to convince the majority and minority, some of the MPs or ministers who got appointed, that Parliament confirmed them. Most of us on the street thought they would be rejected, but they were confirmed. Today, it's happening. So it means that that whole vetting process, that whole oversight of Parliament, it's beginning to look like the rubber stamping thing that, I mean, political science students across the world would not want to hear. They would want to see an independent body that has a certain critical oversight over the executive. Because if you leave the executive, look, they can turn a man into a woman.
1: Okay. All right.
2: You expect that parliament would have the voice of conscience of the people.
1: Very well.
2: To sometimes say to government, look, this thing you are bringing, if you are bringing Dr. Zato and we think that you are bringing him for the women ministry and we think that Dr. Zato is not okay for
4: okay,
2: women.
4: That's agenda.
2: We should, no, I'm
4: that's
2: saying.
4: Agenda. That's agenda.
2: No, you see, parliament should be able
4: I don't want the women minister.
5: There's no women ministry.
2: There's no women ministry.
5: It's a gender. I'm not a gender.
4: I don't want women minister.
1: Why?
4: Why? Don't I have the right to tell the women minister I want?
5: It's a gender ministry.
4: I don't want them. My expertise, I don't have enough expertise
5: there's,
4: in that sector.
5: No
2: that's exactly what I was saying. Once you yourself admit
4: that you should bring Sandra. He
2: when Abuzia is in the house and you are brought, and you yourself acknowledge that you don't have the expertise, parliament should be able to reject. Mm-hmm. I am here to see in this modern time parliament rejecting the president's nominee. So it's beginning to seem like a rubber stamping process. Once your name comes up,
1: you go through.
2: Oh, you will just go through. Mm-hmm. I mean, even if they grill you for 4 hours or 7 hours, you are still going to be pushed through.
1: And if an MP is easier, if an SPN leadership is easier,
2: sometimes they even decide not to bear.
1: Mm-hmm.
2: And I think that
1: it's discretionary power.
2: That whole exercise is being called into question. I think that parliament should strengthen itself. We should all also advocate for strengthening of parliament,
1: right,
2: so that the oversight you expect them to have of the executive cannot be compromised.
1: Okay.
2: And that we get the kind of leadership so that Dr. Zato doesn't become the gender minister when I put him for that. Done that job.
1: Thank you so much, Duncan. Come on. I think
4: I want finance.
1: Honorable Fatal, you said you wanted to.
5: I just wanted to respond to a few things.
1: From Zato,
5: went to town on the issue on the issue of the appointment of justices of the Supreme Court.
2: Yes.
5: And he was talking about principle. That to him, the current government is not principle on that. Look, when we're talking about Nana Akufo-Addo packing the Supreme Court at the time, we're talking about a time when, at the time Akufo-Addo was doing that, the president was doing that, no president ever in the history of the country had packed the Supreme Court with that number of appointments.
2: It was unprecedented
5: at the time.
2: Mm-hmm.
5: So that cry was justified. In fact, Mills, for 3.5 years of his presidency, appointed only 3 justices of the Supreme Court. President Mahama, in his first term, 4 years, appointed only 4 justices. President Nana Akufo-Addo, for that period, 8 years, did almost 20. And so we were crying that, no, this is not the way to go. And they stood here and justified that appointment. They
2: so support the call for capping, because tomorrow, 20, you are crying. Tomorrow, you could go to 100.
5: After the capping, for some of us, We are for it, but you see, if we are going to cap, we should also look at delineating the boundaries of the Supreme Court, because the current Supreme Court we have is like more like any other. It does almost everything. It does almost everything. You understand? It's a constitutional court. It has even original jurisdiction. Look, almost everything it does it.
4: I think I have a right to. See, you said unprecedented. I want to know. My math is not good.
5: Okay.
4: But let's try to see where I can try some math. You said President Mahama in his first appointed 4.
5: 4.
4: Okay. Then you are saying that Akufo-Addo's own was unprecedented. Now, if you divide the 8 years Akufo-Addo had, roughly over the, how do you call it,
5: mm-hmm,
4: the number of appointments, that's about 2.5 per year.
5: Uh-huh.
4: Now, President Mahama is doing, has done 10 years now. No, I'm coming. That is what I mean. That is actually where the principle is. When you are principled, you don't just copy blindly. When you are principled, you stand your ground. When you are principled, you say, that, yes, Mr. President Akufo-Addo, I see you doing 2.5 every year.
5: Mm-hmm.
4: That's what you've done, and it was unprecedented. Now, me, because I am principled, because I am different from you, and because I promised a reset, I won't do that. But that's not that. In fact, he's not doing 5 per year.
5: Okay.
4: He's doing 5 per year, he's 2 years, he's done 10.
5: Has he finished the 4 years?
4: No, I'm saying 2 years.
5: No, so who told you that?
4: We are working with the different. We are working with the different half now.
3: And the rate is going up.
4: We are working with the different half now.
1: By what Dr. Zato is doing, you actually would be appointing far more than a
4: few. Yes, no,
1: looking at the
4: trend. No, everything. He's doing that more. He's not paying.
5: Look, the four ministers, the four justices that President Mahama appointed in his first term. They could have all been appointed even at one point in the first year.
4: I'm agreeing.
5: And then many 3 years.
4: I am saying that.
5: There will be no
4: so now that we are working with the data we have now.
1: I go there.
4: We are saying that. We are working with the data we have now. The data we have now shows that what President Mahama is doing is unprecedented. He's appointed 5 years every year. That's what he's doing right now. We were promised 24-hour economy, 133. Now he's doing 5-5. And that is the point here. He's rather, in fact, that's part of the 24-hour principle. He's now going to give more jobs to Supreme Court justices than the ordinary people. And that's the point I'm making.
1: Is that a question for you? Do you think it is wrong what President Mahama is doing?
4: No, it's not wrong. Legally, he has the right to do that.
1: But do you have a problem with it? No,
4: I don't have a problem with that. I've just told you that. Listen, I'm saying that as a president, it's one of the biggest pecks. But I'm saying, if you had a principle, if your argument against was on principle, not political convenience, the only problem is that we can now say that President Mahama and the ABC's objection to it was based on political convenience, not principle.
1: All right, that's fine. Thank you. Lawyer, you are done, right?
6: I
1: said it's your turn.
6: I will take a minute.
1: Okay, I'll give it to you. Let me give you Akosua because I want to tell them a minute.
7: Akosua doesn't have a minute to say.
3: No, I was actually agreeing to something he said about the perception that Parliament is being reduced to a rubber stamp. Because that is clearly what it looks like. Because if the majority is compressing timelines to avoid rule scrutiny, and it has become a rubber stamp.
1: But he's not referring to this parliament. He's referring to all the parliaments.
3: And
1: so you agree that you also...
3: And then what government doesn't, under the certificate of urgency that you spoke about, clearly what this government doesn't prioritize is Galamsey, is a 22 billion loss, is payments to cocoa farmers, is unemployment. They don't deem those things as urgent. But cocoa bill passed. Tax on food or D-levy passed, vettings passed, and to what end? So long as it inures to the benefits of a few people, maybe there's some financial gains they are getting from it.
1: Right.
3: Maybe they are putting their friends in positions for their own self gain. Clearly, that is what matters to them. But his point was clear.
1: Thank you.
3: And we need to look at it.
1: Duncan, your point has been done for you by President. Let's take a break. When we come back, we'll talk about the AXA. We'll talk about the AXA bribery scandal, the conviction in the United States that is having a ripple effect here, the seeming fight between the Attorney General Deputy and the OSP on who should handle that matter. Please stay with us.

0: Yeah, welcome back. This is The Big Issue on Channel 1 Television and on 97.3 CTFM. Let's talk about the AXA deal now. Dr. Zatto, you heard the Deputy Attorney General say that the thing should be dealt with by IOCO. Special Prosecutor called the press conference and said, no, they have done a lot of work. They have to start. What do you think? Do you think there's a clash of institutions, as in turf war, or the right thing is being done?
1: Thank you. This AXA deal, what I'm scared of is that it seems we are doing more talking than acting. And before you realize, we'll treat it as the normal, the regular political topics. And then tomorrow, we'll bury it and we'll be chasing the next shiny thing. That is what I'm afraid of. For me, this is a case that the Americans have literally cooked it for us. It's time for us to chop. Let me use that word. All the evidence needed in that case was presented to a jury. In America, again, the lawyers say, you will talk about jurisdiction. A jury of his peers looked at that evidence and said that, based on this evidence, we are convinced. You cannot say that that jury hated Beknu. You cannot say that that jury was NDC or MPP, no. You cannot say that that jury wanted to make the government unpopular or the opposition, no. They just, in fact, they became, for want of a better way, the best jury to look at things from a completely non-political basis and just focus on it. And they said, there is merit to these charges. And that we are convinced, beyond every reasonable doubt, that there was corruption and that these people did do these things and this happened. And they convicted a man. That was a jury of just random 12 people in a court where nobody can say the American legal system is not as litigious as we always were. And this is a case that they have investigated for almost 10 years, right? Almost 12 years. They crossed their T's, they dotted their I's in this before they presented it to a jury at a conviction. So what I'm saying is that it's almost cooked for us. But I'm afraid that this bickering, this tough wars, we will drop the ball. It will become another, just like we had with the airplanes, the Airbus thing. It may also become another Airbus saga. And before you realize, we condemn it to the political dustbins, and it just becomes a footnote in our continuity. I don't want it to be. Look, we have already heard the ruling saying that, or they were saying that both the AG and the OSP contributed immensely to these convictions. We've done that. We've heard that. So it makes sense, therefore, for me, from an lawyer person, to say that, well, if the OSP was already instrumental in providing all this evidence to this support, that he continues with it. That just looked like a natural progression. That means that...
0: But if it's an economic crime, then IOCO has to deal with
1: what it. I'm saying, that means that the OSP has been able to establish good relationships with their counterparts across the pond. That then means that some of the evidence that is redacted, like the names and or some names, you know, they come with codes. The OSP can, their counterparts across the pond can then think that, no, we can trust these people because they trusted us the first time to get it done. And like this. So, at the end of the day, my point then becomes, why are we engaged in this? And why did it have to take these two people to come out to public and to be seen to be fighting it? There seems to be a lot of hostility towards the OSP from the AG's office. I want to say that. I want to put that on record. And there seems to be no mechanism, either in front of the scene or behind the scene, for these two offices to be cooperating in the protection of the public face. On the other hand, you see both of them taking, both of them engaging grandstanding, and each one trying to look better. So the OAG holds a press conference, states his case. The OSP feels that, well, I don't have that pulpit. So what has happened is that almost always, the AG takes a public pulpit and tries to what? Either denigrate or look down on the OSP or chastise the OSP. OSP is like, okay, I don't have that big pulpit. I'm going. It's called the bullying from the pulpit.
0: No, but the OSP was the one. It was Kisiye Jabe who stood at the pulpit.
1: When I use bullying for the pulpit, it's not that, but it's the idea that you have a bigger lens, a bigger.
0: But OSP, I'm saying that Kisiye used that same pulpit,
1: yeah.
0: I'm giving you information. You are just working on it. I don't care what I'm saying. I'm saying you've made a point, yes, and yes. I'm drawing your attention
1: either
0: to
1: way,
0: the fact that.
1: Either way.
0: I'm drawing your attention to the fact that what you are trying to say is a reverse, and that it is the Kisiye Jabe.
1: We have seen, it's not only in this case, we have seen instances where the AG has taken up a pulpit. That's what I mean, that's a bullying from the pulpit.
0: Yes, and I'm saying to you
1: They have both done, is that what you're saying?
0: No, I'm saying that Kisi is the one who has done it in this case.
1: In this case, good. But I'm not limiting it to this case.
0: Yes, but I'm you, know, all cases, you are ignoring
1: no,
0: that fact.
1: I'm not. Okay, let me say that both of them are trying to bully each other from the pulpit.
0: Okay.
1: That bullying, that grandstanding, that showmanship has not translated to what? Tangible results of protecting the public peace. That showmanship has not translated into the level of confidence that the Ghanaian people want to see in these men and women protecting the public peace. It has not translated. And for me, that is the bane of what they are doing.
0: Okay.
1: Look, based on the principle, I think that right now, we, Ghana, the government of Ghana, should have been doing some serious things if we take this serious. Any man or woman who has been mentioned as having received money, I think that right, none of them should have a job. At least the minimum is they can be, suspended.
0: But none of them has a government job.
1: No. They do. The Kwame Dunko is accused of taking $1 million.
0: Yes.
1: He's a board chairman.
0: But if so, anybody who is accused of anything.
1: No. This is not just an accusation. I'm saying there's accusation.
0: So today, if some student in your school makes an allegation, a female student makes an allegation, no, the school should suspend.
1: So there are two things here. Good. That's why you will not listen to what I'm saying. The allegation was made. The allegation was given to a judge and a jury in the court of common jurisdiction.
0: Okay.
1: They went through.
0: So there was a conviction.
1: So I'm saying that there was an impartial jury.
0: Okay.
1: An impartial jury,
0: it is a conviction.
1: I'm saying that they convict. So it means it. In fact, if you go to the United States now, the case has gone beyond accusation. There's conviction, and I don't know. The lawyer said something. Foreign case may have a persuasive effect on local cases. Is not it? I'm just making an idea. Then you can. So it is no more mere allegations. And I'm saying that if you are the one talking for what retrieving all loot, if you are the one saying that the mere idea of good governance is good,
0: so they should leave their jobs.
1: I'm saying that is the beginning. Okay. You can begin by saying, look, hey, you were once entrusted with this key position. A court in another country has found you guilty. For myself, based on my principles and my ideas about this,
2: has not named those in the lawyer together.
1: Listen, please, I can tell you, first of all, step down. Let's do investigations. If we finish with those investigations and we say, look, whatever happens across the pond doesn't matter, you then come back. That is a way of showing goodwill. That's a way of saying, listen. But if you don't do that, and right now we have the two elephants fighting over either Jason or who should do, who should not do it. Mm. My point is that it may lead to a point that just as the two of them corroborated with the United States to get this conviction, that they may not do that. We may get to what we call siloization, that they will create like silos. Horizontality instead of the verticality. When they do that, then this person might have evidence that they should give you, they won't give you. And before you realize, we'll drop the ball and this people, like said, and I will walk free and I'll go and be chilling. Hey. Let's not do that.
0: But why are you bringing in
2: like said,
1: so my point is that please.
0: No, okay.
1: Unlike, this is unlike said,
0: no.
1: Okay, I want to remove said, name. I'll remove the name. Can we move on? I'll remove the name. Whatever we do, as a people, we should be concerned about this. Because look, today, almost every government is renegotiating those deals, those power deals, right? Yeah. That kind of thing, he knows better.
0: Yeah.
1: Every government. No, he does. Almost every government is renegotiating those deals. It means that something happened. Okay. The man you mentioned, is it Ben Boache or so? Mm-hmm. When you hear him, he will tell you that. We didn't get value for money from these things. And when you hear him, he says that's why almost every energy minister is increasingly. What kind of deal have we done that for over 10, 12 years now? We are still renegotiating it. It means that government did not get the value for money and now citizens are paying for it. About time that we end that.
0: Thank you so much. Let me hear Duncan Amwa.
3: Sander, I'll be careful with what the U.S. court says. What were they probably determining in that court? That may not necessarily be what we as a country are seeking to determine. There may be two complete

0: getting to find out whether really what Beko is alleged to have been to have done by way of paying monies to officials, Ministry of Power Girls, VRA, ECG, and everybody, right? They did not go that lower step to confirm that indeed those monies were paid. But they were
1: statements.
0: Yes, they in court. And then they still find him guilty because of certain trails, you know, emails and all of them that indict him. As to whether those emails were enough to indict those former officials, if the answers had been provided, I'm sure the court would have stated so verbatim, without equivocation, that per the trails they saw or what they established with the minister at the time, what they established with the Ministry of Petroleum Girls, whose names, A, B, C, the court is not afraid to state them, right? So they went on a particular tangent to fact find whether indeed Asante Beko had done anything untoward. And per the evidence they were able to adduce in court, it was enough to convict him. Now, fast forward to what Ghana is asking, and you get this whole thing confused, where people think that simply because a case has been adjudicated upon in another jurisdiction, right, whatever thinking or whatever conviction that has been done would on its own, suo motu, be able to convict another person who is suspected to have done something. No, that would be an entirely different domain of investigation. And I would have wished that all the organs so named collaborate together.
1: But now Parliament is also going to be interested in it, should it not? Because if Parliament is doing investigations of, for instance, this gold bond matter, should we also expect
0: is Parliament clothed with investigative as a way?
2: This matter is not
0: fact finding is not, it's different.
1: At least the public will get, we can have a public settlement of the issue where the law courts.
0: But you see, it will just be a public opinion matter. What political, you know, the NPP, NDC, and any other politician within the parliamentary space thinks, and what kind of facts.
1: So let's leave it for the courts.
0: Not the courts. The investigative bodies.
1: No, I'm saying, yes, so they will take you to the court. But now the question is, which of the two investigative bodies? EOCO or Sandra, OSP?
0: I would have expected a collaboration. But it looks as though, clearly, there's a fracture somewhere. And if you ask me when there's a dispute, I would defer any day to the Attorney General's office. That is properly clothed with our by the Constitution with some of these powers, even for prosecution. And so if you recall, the Supreme Court recently has said that the OSP can undertake investigation and even go to court. Mm-hmm. But the AG must supervise. So it cannot do certain things on its own and expect certain outcomes without the input of the AG. So if the AG had come out to say that it was referring the matter to the EOCO, respectfully, I would have expected the OSP to stay off. If the AG in its thinking, right, clothed with prosecution, because, see, the OSP can undertake any investigation it wants. It can even decide to pursue whatever investigation it did, right, to court. If the AG is still not in agreement with those findings, the AG has got the power constitutionally
1: to withdraw,
0: file an only prosecution, and say that they are going to reinvestigate. So I would have thought, really, there should be no contention at all. Okay. The AG has been clear that EOCO should undertake this, right?
1: The personalities involved who are heading the two institutions, do you get a sense that there's a clash there? Which clash is affecting their work?
0: You see, whenever you have these clashes, the law is allowed to determine the rightful cause. And that is why the Supreme Court were called upon to give a certain interpretation to whether the OSP's Act on its own allows it the ultimate powers to go to court. The Supreme Court, in their rightful thinking, insists that, look, you can do anything because Parliament has granted you certain powers. But the power to prosecute per the Constitution of Ghana rests with the Attorney General. And so whatever you do must be supervised, clearly. And so if there would be a certain part of conflict, right, or a head-on collision, stand up,

0: would have expected really, really on this matter that the OSP will stand down and allow the state to be able to, you know, do its own investigation. If at the end of the day, we the people are not satisfied with what has been done, right? Even on judgments, we are allowed to criticize judgments, right? We could always say, no, we don't think this was properly done. You can look at it again, or we think that, oh, this is fair, this is not fair. But for you to see another body, right, on its own deciding that, look, I have collaborated with the American investigators, and so I will proceed. Even when you are done with whatever fact-finding or whatever investigation, the power to prosecute will still come back to the AG. And so I would have expected that the AG will be allowed that power to go on this fact-finding, collaborate with the agencies, do whatever it needs to do, and put this matter to rest once and for all.
1: Right.
0: But as it were, there's the personality issue. Some people would definitely feel a lot more important, right, and would want to be heard. It is not every matter that you would need to discuss under. Sometimes the names you are even putting out there, if you find out after your investigations that those people didn't receive a cent and that it was clout chasing, right? You would have injured the reputations of those people unjustly.
1: Yeah.
0: Because as it stands, it is beginning to sound in the public narrative as though Dr. Kobnadonko tentatively wage 1 million. It is beginning to sound that way simply because Beko is on a certain trail to have said that, oh, I'm giving a certain minister, I'm giving this, I'm giving this. Sander, I could go for money in your name.
2: Yeah.
0: The money doesn't get to you. And when I am arrested, then they say that, oh, once I picked the money and Sander was supposed to have taken the money, and then I have been taken to court and I have been found guilty of having gone for the money, really. Then Sander too, necessarily. So I would wish that they go, but slowly.
1: Okay.
0: And then if they need collaboration with the American investigators, I think that the AG's department has already collaborated closely with them. Okay. If you look at the Abutrika issue, their extraditions here and there, it doesn't look as though we have such a bad relationship with the American government. And so let us not rush ahead of ourselves naming people, right, whose reputations, the injury done to them, we can never repair, even if it turned out tomorrow that those people really, genuinely didn't receive the money. The money could have been with Beko. It could have been with anybody else.
2: Yeah.
0: And so let's not rush to just tarnish people's images just because somebody has been convicted. I could be convicted for something. The fact that I work with you, Sander, does not necessarily mean you know about it or you partook in that thing. You may not even know about it in the first place. And I think that rules of natural justice should prevail here.
1: Thank you.
0: Allow people the right to be investigated, the right to be heard, but do not pronounce on them verbatim as though you are convinced that because their names have come up in court, then they are guilty.
1: Thank you. Akosia, should we...
0: Akosia agrees with me. So.
3: Some parts of what you said, I agree.
1: Which
3: parts? just my take on it. I think there's a credibility problem. It's not a jurisdictional one. And who am I saying so? He says something about the U.S. courts having come to a conclusion. However, the terms of reference may be different from what we may be looking at here, right? The OSP started investigation 6 years ago as, is out there publicly in 2020, okay? Once the matter has been concluded, once it comes down, once Ghana is taking interest in it, isn't it okay for the OSP to continue its work, even publish its findings and investigations in the last 6 years? Because if you are to move it from the OSP to IOCO, it creates a certain impression that you want to manage the outcome.
1: How?
3: For me.
1: It rather creates the impression that you know how to do your prosecutions.
3: IOCO is a body.
1: You don't let the wrong office.
3: IOCO is a body which has been seen to be closer to the executive, and it's not constitutionally independent as the OSP is.
1: Oh, they are the same. The appointment procedure is the same.
3: I don't think they are the same. I do not believe that they are the same.
1: Okay.
3: And also because there are several infractions, as has been called out, as far as IOCO's mandate, arrest, detention, bail conditions, and all that we've seen in the last couple of months.
1: There haven't been any infraction called out by a court which they have aired in any way.
3: Okay, but maybe it's a failing on our once very boisterous CSOs to take up all these issues. But I've seen some complaints of that in that regard.
2: Uh-huh.
3: The side note for me is that I've noticed something where often this party in particular, when it seems to come into governance, international crisis hits it. I remember 2007, there was Gassem Skansen. Also took international, you know, the outcome brought Ghana into disrepute. Maybe and Johnson, I think your early days as a journalist, you even discussed it.
1: No, I was a student.
3: You were a student. Then there was a Majaro in 2010. Then there's Airbus. Even the Airbus issue, Martin Amidu ran away from it. It was the OSP that, current OSP that took it on. But the OSP also named five persons.
1: And then there was Ejapadia and all of those
3: ones. Well, Ejapadia, as we see, is the one that is being actively played
1: the
3: out.
1: One that really
3: so we can keep going back
1: really
3: and forth.
1: Special prosecutors.
3: But back to... No, we're not, you will not be on the side of the umbrella. You'll be on the side of the umbrella.
1: I'll be with the list.
3: But let me continue. Yeah. I believe that the time frame, even the time that the engagements the power purchasing negotiations happened was within weeks of the power ministry being formed. It was formed in November of 2014. I think within months that engagement was going on and all that. You raise questions. It's also noteworthy that it was the bank that Beko worked at that started the investigation. Beko was appointed to TOR under Nana Akufo-Addo. Subsequently resigned when these issues came up. But when you look at...
4: You didn't do any diligence on
3: I do not think that a background check onto his to his institution, then if it had prompted that he's under investigation for a 1 million whatever, we would have stalled the process. I do not have that information. If it was, I do not think that it would have subsequently given him the opportunity to serve as a CEO. But nonetheless, I think that the mandates that is being split or that is being managed for me is a problem. If OSP can continue with the work it was doing, fantastic. Otherwise, a six-year investigation gap, and there's been an outcome already. His question also on what we are trying to ascertain means that we are not sure what we are then looking for.
1: It's true.
3: If the allegations are thrown out there, like he's saying, that you are slapping a 1 million conversation out into the air, and of course, political actors and commentators will grab and say that, yes.
1: Run with
3: and
1: it.
3: Indeed, it becomes a conversation because Holy Rain scandal, as the minority took it up. There's a breakdown of where the monies went to. $250,000 went to a particular individual. In fact, out of the four core persons mentioned, GO1, Government Official 1, and Government Official 4, okay, are within serving in some capacities right now. Then there's also presidential relative, as mentioned within the courts, within the U.S. courts. Who is that presidential relative? Do you understand? So, again, what seemed to have been the norm between 2012 and 2016, where there was always a high-handed intervention when corruption cases were listed. There was always a high-profile figure shepherding that process. It's come back again to the fore. And luckily, they are in government to clear the air on it. So the Holy Rain scandal, the verdict is on the side of government to ensure that you air out publicly the investigation, put it out there. Duncan is concerned. He's curious. I'm also curious. Otherwise, it looks again as if there is collusion to have a determined outcome that whitewashes the people involved today.
1: Thank you.
3: I want the OSP The OSP should lead the investigation into the Ghanaian officials' ring fence in the matter.
2: That's what we disagree.
3: It is not, well, but for me, it also can be seen that internationally we get dirtied, or we are clothed in a corruption garment, but locally we whitewash ourselves. And I'm saying that there are many times, too many times, that this party, when it's in government, gets exposed by something they did in their previous administration, and then they have to deal with it. That is my preliminary take on the matter.
1: Okay, this thank preliminary
2: you. This is your substantive.
1: Yes, honorable.
2: Well, well, thanks so much. Well, I think I cannot agree more with Duncan on a lot of the submissions he made. One, well, we are dealing with a particular act. Beku was convicted on the Foreign Corrupt Practices Act of 1977, the U.S. Act of 1977. Now, if you take the pain to look at that act, it is so sweeping, so far-reaching, that we do not have any similar act of a sort in Ghana. In fact, in most advanced countries, we don't even have it. Internationally, if you study that act, internationally, it has become like the standard that every nation, including even Germany, every nation aspires to be. Why is it so far-reaching, and why is it such a higher standard that everybody aspires to be? For instance, the act, if you look at this whole transaction, look, none of the companies named in the transaction was registered in the U.S. Not AXA. AXA is a Turkish company. Not Trico, that they claimed did the shambolic consultancy services and got paid for. None of the individuals named, or if you like, kind of, they are not even named, but hinted in this transaction is in any way linked to U.S. Beck, who was even convicted, at the time, he was working with Goldman Sachs, which is a UK company. None of the payments was made in the US soil. But see what happened. The US was able to assume jurisdiction. And you are a son of law. You know that for any court, jurisdiction is key. If you do not have jurisdiction and you try the matter, no matter how meritorious the trial process has been, the whole conviction or the whole trial will come to naught. Now let's look at this. The Foreign Corrupt Practices Act is so far-reaching that it says that, look, the only time they assumed jurisdiction, the only thing that gave them jurisdiction over this was the mode of the transmission of the money. Because U.S. has control over our SWIFT system. Usually the SWIFT system is largely controlled by U.S. And so the Act says that the state can assume jurisdiction over any matter where any payment whatsoever is connected with the U.S. payment system. And so to the extent that money was moved through the U.S. SWIFT system, U.S. assumed jurisdiction over it.
1: So what's your point? That the U.S. have extended their tentacles and they have covered so much.
2: I want to distinguish this one, that the extent of that act, the coverage of that act, from what we have in Ghana, which even explains why, even though it can be convenient and even though it may be possible to have U.S. convicting somebody, it may be very difficult here for us using our local laws. That is the reason I want to do the same thing. Because the other thing about the act, the Foreign Corrupt Practices Act, is that, Umaru, if there's a promise between us to that when this transaction goes through, and I make a promise to you that when this transaction goes through, I'll give you $1 million. Mm-hmm. And in the end, the transaction doesn't happen. The transaction falls flat. It doesn't come through. In our laws, Ghana here, tell me which law will catch up with us.
1: Why are you testing me after I finish my exams?
2: You understand? Because the act has not even happened. Mm-hmm. But in the Foreign Corrupt Practices Act, it says that even if there was a discussion and the whole transaction does not happen, once there was a discussion, then you are deemed to be corrupt.
5: Intention to corrupt.
2: So that the ambit of that law is not comparable to any law in Ghana here. Mm-hmm. So it will be very difficult for the system here to want to say that you just proceed, which is why I disagree with that, who said that the thing has been cooked for us. All we need to do is to take it around with it. Mm-hmm. That's really wrong. It's because you don't understand the true nuances in this.
5: So they didn't cook it.
2: Yes.
5: I should have said price.
1: So your point is that the fact that there's a conviction secured, we cannot rely on that.
2: Yes, because you have to look at it from the law that was used there. And so, the ambit
1: so,
2: of that
1: so
2: law.
1: The offense, okay, so you're trying to say that the offense did not happen in Ghana, it did not happen in the US, and that the US was only interested because they used a payment system. So in Ghana, are you saying that there's nothing linking us to the crime?
2: I have said nothing like that.
6: In fact, when there was payment,
2: I have said nothing like that. If there was payment, the one who has been convicted is the one that we can put the thing at. Yes. Because nobody was also alleged. Nobody was named in this whole thing. But even AXA, they call it an uncharged co-conspirator. That is the term they use for AXA.
1: Yeah, but we can always leave the veil when we get the full judgment and ask.
2: So you have to wait and even get to that stage. And even if you get to that stage, you are not going to come to Duncan's threshold, where you don't have to establish whether indeed
7: money session has
2: because Beb would have taken it and be convicted for taking the money. Because in Beb's case, it was established that he took money in the name of giving it to other people. But is it established that the other people got the money?
1: So that's the next leg
2: that Ghana has to establish.
1: Okay.
2: You understand?
1: Let's do that. Now the question is, who should do it?
2: So that even comes to the next leg of my argument.
1: Yes.
2: Now, you remember the Ken extradition case?
1: Mm-hmm.
2: You see, OSP is always limited in its strength. Because when it comes to these dealings, we deal with interstate. U.S. is only comfortable dealing with
7: G to G
2: governments of Ghana. Mm-hmm. U.S. cannot be comfortable, or the U.S. DOG, Department of Justice of U.S., will not be dealing with an institution here, which... Even from the look of things, it's even trying to rub shoulders with the state. Where lies your power? Why is it that when they prepared the packet for the extradition of Ken, they couldn't transmit it to U.S. by themselves?
1: Mm-hmm.
2: It had to take them to submit it to AG to now do it.
7: So government to government.
2: So I think he should just lower his ego.
1: Mm-hmm.
2: The OSP must lower his ego.
1: I agree.
2: And go by the principle established by the Supreme Court that you are under Article 88 of our constitution under the AG.
1: Do you get a sense that it's rubbing shoulders with the AG?
2: I think so. And I think it's not helping our cause.
1: But we created
2: if you have mind to go ahead with this prosecution, and you have heard the deputy AG come to say that
7: they have taxed another agency.
2: Why don't you even leave out mentioning in the public? Why don't you go to AG and then put the reasons why you think OSP must pursue this case instead of this? Do that discussion behind us.
7: Or collaborate.
2: Why do you have to go the presser?
7: Collaborate.
2: On this. To now call the boss
7: of the AG.
2: Of the AG.
7: When you are done, your prosecution would have to be sanctioned by
2: him. Even the AG so then you will everything will have to be sanctioned by the AG. And the speaker has made it clear.
7: The AG takes
2: so it's a matter of ego test. He has to manage his ego. In fact, you may say, the Attorney General
7: Tomorrow it won't be about Dominica.
2: Manage it, go behind the scene, engage him, put the reasons before him why you think you should be allowed to do it. Or if possible, the two institutions must manage this issue. And we'll be spared of all these things.
1: Gentlemen, we have just 8 minutes to leave the studio. I'm going to give a minute and a half each to all of you to deal with this gold board matter for me. Parliament wants to do a probe. There's a view that it's just going to be theater where we see plenty talking back. There's also another view that that's proper accountability. So I want to start with Duncan. Good board.
7: I don't think Parliament has any role in this.
1: They should stop.
7: No, they should stay off. Losses have been occasioned. The Bank of Ghana is taking steps to prevent those losses by cutting the whole trading experiment.
1: Mm-hmm.
7: You know, we exposed the same Bank of Ghana to gold for oil. If you recall, I kicked against it that you cannot use the books of Bank of Ghana to facilitate a certain gold for oil transaction. Then NDC comes, gold board. We'll buy the gold from the artisanal miners. We'll be able to, export when need be. We can also shore up our gold reserves. So two things. Bank of Ghana gets exposed again. If Parliament has a job really in all of this, Parliament should begin thinking about working so hard to get the laws, okay, governing the role of Bank of Ghana in economic interventionist, you know, policies. What the Bank of Ghana should be able to do, what it shouldn't do going forward. I think that we should be black and white in our minds, okay? So that tomorrow, maybe this administration will now be able to say that Bank of Ghana is not going to expose itself to that kind of reckless exposure. In oil trading, Sanda, there's something called contagion or backwardation, right? You can place the order today, then prices reverse. So you make losses. It's a natural phenomenon. Where you have the central bank being exposed, right? The money is taken from central bank to go and buy the gold to be able to pay for the oil trading. When there are losses in that line or chain, the Bank of Ghana will have to bear it. And I think that is a dangerous exercise. I am happy that the current governor and his people have taken a different route to say that, look, gold board would exist. If gold board will need a trading capital, probably somebody will give them that money so that they can go on their own to buy, export. At the end of the day, account for whatever trading capital you got, the 4.5 billion. So I think that ultimately there's some finality to all of this. Okay. By addressing the problem, the elephants in the room. If that were not done, and Parliament would need to intervene at any level, Parliament should intervene at the level of the BOG. There's no issue with the gold board, arrangements. There's none from what the discussion so far has established. Sami Javi seems not to have done anything out of, his mandate.
8: Okay.
7: And so if you say you are now going to do a fact-finding, it's akin to saying that we gave Sami Javi, the mandate to protect Akosua, and Sami went on to protect Zato. So he overstepped his mandate. Exactly. There's not that establishment done. Yeah. I think that

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1: Oh, yeah.
0: 105.5 Beach FM.
2: So should Parliament get involved?
3: Yes. No, because it's the protector of the public, in fact, the owner of the public place. Parliament owns the public place.
2: Okay.
3: And we are talking about public place. Okay. So naturally, I would think they should get involved. I mean, we are talking about $1.7 billion, so they should get involved. They should get it. So how they do it, and I'm happy they are looking for a way to do it, because, see, the public is also looking at the Parliament, and the public is judging the Parliament. And the quality of this, and so if what I can say become true, the Parliament sits down and they do a good job, and the public through the eyes of it says, okay, there's nothing here, then it becomes an issue of institutional reform, then that becomes it.
2: Would you trust that if Parliament comes to tell you there was nothing?
3: No, it's not.
2: They are arrogating themselves, an investigating body.
3: Yes, they are.
2: Your job is oversight.
3: No, it's public money. It's public money. The way we do it matters. And that's what both of you agree. Mm-hmm. The way we do it matters. If the public, if the generative Republican comes to believe that yes, you actually you were fair to this, the process, and this, and then that's fine. Second thing, look, I want to take this question and say the people of Ghana owes Afenya Makin a ton of gratitude. The people of Ghana owe the minority a ton of gratitude. We have seen reports and of governments. They come like this, it becomes a 1 day, a 1 week, or even just 1 media cycle, and it's swept under the carpet. And then we move on to the next scandal or to the next assembly. But through the instrumentality and thing of this, we have been able to keep this for now. And now a lot of good things are happening. One, first of all, Parliament is proving it. Whatever Parliament comes out with, it may not necessarily be about good government, but it may be good for other CEOs of SOEs.
4: Parliament is not proving it.
3: Whatever Parliament is doing, if they do a good job, other CEOs. Secondly, we have seen another thing happening, and I think that's why you're saying that Bank of Ghana has come to say, based on the advice of the World Bank, that we cannot continue with this thing. Now, Bloomberg must now show their benefits. Now, Bloomberg must now go and prove that, yes, we are efficient, we are taking control of the job. This is not the case, because it seems for the past, the way it was done, they were attached to the apron string of the BOG. It was like, this was BOG's money, and that's the narrative we are getting. It was like they were learning to walk, and they were giving, how is that booster thing? That thing that kids used to walk.
4: Mm.
3: Now, BOG said, okay, you are an adult. You are good. Walk on your own. Run on your own. Chew on your own. And at the end of the day, let's judge you on your own merits.
2: Very
3: this well. Is the time that, because we can go and take commercial money from banks, raise our own money, buy our own good, trade our own good, and still make profit. That becomes the yardstick to measure them.
2: Thank you so much, Dr. Zazo. Let me hear from one of you.
4: First of all, the institution group board inherited was already under that whole program was already under the financing of the Bank of Ghana.
2: Yeah.
4: So the group board did not come to start anything new. And that ends by saying that group board will have to be more efficient. Which, in fact, if you take the history of the country in the last decades, I'll tell you that there has been no single institution that has been established in its first year. Has performed magic like Gobot. For 1 year, look, Gobot took the institution when PMC had only 114 employees. In 1 year, Gobot shot it to 450 employees. Now, you would expect that when you have more numbers like this, your operational cost will go up.
3: Was that job for the boys?
4: I'm just asking. What happened?
2: But what about the girls?
4: Even with the doubling or the tripling of the number of employees, Gobot still managed to operate within 1 year. Getting even lesser operational cost than PMC with 114 employees. PMC did 129 million in its operational cost. Global did 109 million with 450 employees. Now, if you look at the total assets, Global, when it took PMC, it shot the total assets of Global by 468%. Accumulated surplus by 3,949%. And it made a total surplus of 5.4 billion in 1 year.
2: And so good was due.
4: And to say, to sum it all,
2: what's going to do?
4: And to sum it all, a whole auditor general went through his books and came up with not even a single adverse finding against Goldman. In 1 year, look, we are all aware of how institutions function. In fact, in the very early stages, you have to have Auditor General making various findings, and they are correcting it with time. But in the first year, not even a single adverse finding has been found. Mm-hmm.
1: So what's Parliament going to do?
4: Now, this call for Parliament to put is much ado about nothing. In fact, it is just a theater show.
1: The Speaker has accepted it.
4: So the Speaker... Let me tell you. Mm-hmm. The motion is... the Speaker doesn't... Motions are not determined by Speaker.
1: Really?
4: No. The Speaker will only admit it.
1: Mm-hmm.
4: And then you move the motion, and then we vote on the motion.
1: Okay, so then the House is yet to decide whether it should happen.
4: Exactly, that is what I was pointing out.
1: So the Speaker is just accepting...
4: He's just admitting. The Speaker is going to admit.
1: And then put it before the House.
4: And then you move it before the House. And then secondly, lastly, no. If
5: the minority says they want to be proved, you are saying
4: that we shouldn't do that. If indeed minority wanted this matter to be proved, look, we have the Committee on Finance, which is seized with a mandate. It doesn't even have to receive this media test. You go before the committee, someone will board, and I have to ask all the questions. The Committee on Economics is there. And all the committees are there to do the same job.
1: Let me hear you, please, so we end.
6: you I think the question here is that 1.7 billion is real money. What is in dispute is what amounted to it. Because
4: it brought you 10
6: if
4: billion.
6: We are bringing theater into it, the only theater is the personalization by the global CEO. Now, loss versus cost. Even Speaker Bagbin agrees that that is where the scrutiny should be and is not averse to the probe. Again, he said something here that shocks me, that Gold Board has performed magic and that it has been the most efficient.
4: Exactly.
6: Indeed.
4: Yes.
6: I'm shocked you even said this. A parliament that you are part of, ring-fenced Gold Board as a monopoly. Gold Board was giving 133 billion CDs. The figures that are captured in documents by IMF, which captures the losses. Losses and expect us to come for you.
4: That's where I'm getting confused.
6: That figure is there. It's captured 133 billion. Where there's a shortfall, the difference is 128. The last time I was here and I shared a video, the producer refused to play. I can send that video to you, if you play it right now.
1: No, you said that.
6: Because...
1: No. So listen, I just want information.
6: Okay, let me say
1: something. Let me come back to...
4: 4.5.
6: When I give outside figures outside of IMF, there's an issue.
1: No, let's I'm just asking you where it's from. Just
6: you
1: mention.
6: Let me,
1: I'm not asking you to prove it.
6: There's 133 billion that was given to Gold Board from BOG.
1: Okay.
6: From BOG.
1: And you saw this in the budget or where?
6: You see, the interesting thing about this play is that the 133 billion that went to Gold Board was not captured even in the budget of Parliament. It wasn't.
1: So they had a special concession.
6: It is important that we get to the bottom of this matter. Right. So you cannot be a monopoly and bring these losses, which ultimately will be borne by the taxpayer, and expect that we'll be quiet about it.
1: Okay.
6: It doesn't work out that way. Ultimately, again, as I said,
4: the losses in 2024.
6: Oh, I'm even surprised that you are saying main losses in
1: 2022.
6: The framework that guided PMMC is not the same as Gold Board. So from across vetting, AXA case and Gold Board, there's clearly a pattern to shepherd a process and to cover things and not expose it to scrutiny. So it cannot be that we say it is unnecessary for Parliament to have a look at it. I believe they should. AFAC has called for a forensic audit. I'm all for it. So there should be...
4: It will start for 2022.
6: Again, the question for this,
1: I had in studio.
7: of the NPP, Dr. Zato from the University of Ghana, Abdul Fattah Alassan of the NDC, and Duncan Amo, Executive Secretary of COPEC. I am Omar Rosandamod. From here, I'm heading to the This Is Ghana, This Is Ghana exhibition.
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Hung

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0: 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Other share man corrupt, but this one is not. You serve the talk when we protest the shot. Make we carry PVC, make we see what thing goes up. 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I saw the Japa, Olopa, the guy now. You are your street number. The potter, the shutdown. You drop us the lamba. Somebody, the hacker. Mr. Yakubu, Emma should be fraudster. Mr. Yakubu, Emma should be fraudster. Mr. Yakubu, Emma should be fraudster.
2: You calling a dignity?
0: Mr. Yakubu, Emma should be fraudster.
1: The same Mr. Yakubu, Oju Atorun, and no the war, Opoloti boss. Now who do the law? Now who kill the law? Who people go ask? Now who they go call? I been there my own. She make I do like I don't know what I know.

7 messages. 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

bass over you when you go run town. A black and a chrome and a young chair will run down. Bass in your solid the jack cement. 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